0: That's Madonna on This Week in Music. Into the Groove was from the Desperately Seeking Susan soundtrack. That movie opened in British cinemas this week back in 1985. Starred Madonna and Rosanna Arquette in roles that had originally been set aside for Diane Keaton and Goldie Hawn. Now, coming up next weekend, David Bowie will be our feature artist. Going to catch up with Martin Fry from ABC. They are touring Australia in March next year. And Brian Ferry's Let's Stick Together on its 50th anniversary will be our classic album double. That's next weekend. Enjoy what's left of this one. And thank you for listening.
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14: Hi there, Alana McIntyre here with the latest. Donald Trump's negotiators have flown to Moscow for peace talks with Vladimir Putin as Russia and Ukraine agree to a temporary ceasefire. The Russian president sitting down for talks with Jared Kushner and Steve Witkoff.
15: Dustin, we were all talking about when we retire, we'll have all these incredible stories and incredible memories, and yours will be right at the top of it all.
14: The Ukrainian president is expecting the US special envoys to fly to Kyiv next. The federal opposition has outlined a new proposal as it tries to claw back votes from One Nation. The Liberal Party is wanting to criminalise flag burning, which would mean those caught doing so would face up to 1 year in jail. Angus Taylor also wants to enshrine January 26 as Australia Day in Commonwealth law. The mercury is rising around Queensland southeast, with total fire bans declared for Ipswich and the Lockyer Valley today. Dangerous wind gusts moved through parts of Victoria and New South Wales yesterday. Five children had to be taken to hospital after two separate jumping castle incidents across both states. All the children are stable. Police are searching for a man in Victoria who allegedly attacked three people with an axe at a property in Gippsland, leaving them with serious injuries. JD Vance is pushing for stay-at-home mums to be paid under government programs to raise their children while their partner works. And more than 100,000 people have sung I Will Always Love You to honour Dolly Parton before a college football game in Tennessee. The Crows have soared into the semi-finals after beating the Western Bulldogs. Coach Luke Beveridge speaking after their 22-point loss in Adelaide.
16: It's a shame. I mean, the boys did enough and, you know, persevered and came again in the last quarter and unfortunately just couldn't maintain it.
14: Even without five players, the Swans have defeated the Lions by 53 points at the SCG, and the Wallabies weren't able to claim back-to-back wins in Argentina with a 28-all draw.
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17: A cloudy day today, a shower or two in Ballarat. Bendigo top of 17, Maribyrnong 16, Castlemaine 15 and Ballarat 13. Tomorrow, partly cloudy in Bendigo, cloudy in Maribyrnong, chance of an early shower in Castlemaine and a shower or two in Ballarat. Bendigo 16, Maribyrnong and Castlemaine 15, Ballarat tomorrow 13.
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Hello there, it's Robbo. Welcome to Sunday morning, the wake-up call reheated. Over the next couple of hours, we talk about Blue Ribbon Day coming up for the police. We'll talk about an initiative from Mount Alexander Shire to ban vapes and cigarettes. Hidden history, we look at a singer who grew up in Bendigo back in the day. Lawrence Mooney, a great comedian. He's in town Friday, and we spoke to him during the week as well. We'll have a little bit of that. The Creativerse with the Arena Theatre Company. They are back again. Great initiative for kids. Real positive stuff. 100 years of legacy as well. So lots coming up, plus great music too. It's a veritable potpourri or potpourri or potpourri, depending on which school you went to. It's Gold Centre Victoria. Hello.

0: Gold, Central Victoria, FM 98.3 AM 1071, the wake-up call reheated. We speak to the police every Tuesday around 7:15. It was Sergeant Wallace Manane this week, and she was telling us about Blue Ribbon Day, which is coming up, a very sad time, but one to honour those who've fallen.
1: We've had, obviously, some very publicised events and, you know, with some recent memorial services in Wangaratta and Bright, very poignant and always something that brings brings some thoughts and some memories for those affected in the line of duty. Coming up on Wednesday the 30th of September and in Bendigo, there will be a ceremony in Myers Street, Bendigo, on that day.
0: Yeah, I've been to most of them in the past. Unfortunately, I'm away this time, which is a real shame. But, you know, Tom Elliott was talking last week around the time that there were those memorials for those fallen, that whatever way you look at it, and you never, ever want it to happen, but being a police person is not a normal job. And you just don't know what could be thrown at you at any given time, as, you know, as we've seen happen on too many occasions.
1: You're very right. And look, I'm personally from a blue family, so to speak. I've got a sister and a brother both in the police force. My dad is a retired police member as well. But regardless of that, we're also from a bigger and wider blue family, you know, and that's our personal family and friends and people that see us. You know, coming into work each and every day. And as you said, we're not in a normal role and we try to keep a bit of normality with our, you know, personal and professional life. But particularly the incidents in Porepunkar, you know, the Eastern Freeway tragedy back in 2020. This year also we had the 40th anniversary of the Russell Street bombing and the death of Angela Taylor many years ago. So, yeah, there has been a number of publicised events and we really appreciate the support through Blue Ribbon from the community and those that keep us, you know, at the forefront of their minds. Yeah.
0: Yes, it is a tough job that they do, and we appreciate everything they do. The police report, 7:15 on a Tuesday on Gold, Central Victoria.
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0: Gold, Central Victoria, FM 98.3, AM 1071. The boys are back in town. Thin Lizzy. Robbo here. We're looking at the wake-up call reheated. Tuesdays around 7:45, we speak to the Mount Alexander Shire, Michael Anear, the CEO. And he was telling us on Tuesday about a smoke and vape-free policy they're working on.
1: Yeah, this is a really important one for us, Robbo. Last week at our council meeting, the council has adopted the Shire's very first smoke and vape-free policy. The policy allows us to establish a clear process for identification of potential new sites that are out in the public to make smoke and vape free. This is really, really important because vaping was one of the key issues that young people within our community identified that were affecting them and something that they wanted to do about. So what council is looking to do is to work with them and to support our broader community to reduce the exposure to secondhand smoke and vape-related harm for all members of our community, and particularly for those in our younger segment of our community that have identified this as an issue. So what we will do is we'll be working with our community through consultation to identify if there's any areas that they would like to designate as smoke and vape-free on a permanent basis, or also associated with events that are held in the Shire, so they could be smoke and vape free into the future as relevant. Mm. Our goal really is to protect those young people and all people from that secondhand smoke and issues related to harm.
0: Michael Anear, the CEO of the Mount Alexander Shire, my guest on the Wake Up Call during the week at Gold, Central Victoria.

0: Wake Up Call Reheated, Gold Centre, Victoria. It's Robbo here this morning. Good morning to you. Hope your Sunday morning's going well. Spoke to Tim Evans during the week, the president of Legacy in Bendigo, and he looked back on this year, which celebrates 100 years of Legacy.
1: Legacy began on the promise of a digger to his dying mate to look after the missus and the kids. That was on the battlefields of the Western Front in the First World War. And in 1923, the first Legacy Club was founded by General Sir Stan Savage in Melbourne. In 1926, the club was founded in Bendigo. We were the fourth of the Legacy Clubs in Australia. Wow. There are now about 44.
0: So, obviously, since then, they have been doing, as the old saying goes, what it says on the tin, looking after diggers and their families.
1: That's absolutely correct. Legacy recognises that the impact of service doesn't end when a conflict does, and we support the families of veterans who have died or suffered ill health after serving our nation, whether their service was for one day or many decades. Currently, Bendigo Legacy supports over 600 widows and some 40 families of veterans. The widows are from mostly the Vietnam War era. The families are from modern conflicts.
0: Yeah. So this 100th year, what are some of the things that have been done?
1: In this year, we've sort of had a rolling feast of commemorative activities. The highlight of which was in April when the mayor of the city of Greater Bendigo hosted a civic reception, and Her Excellency the Governor-General, who is the patron of Legacy in Australia, attended as our keynote speaker. Probably more importantly, she spent some 2 hours that morning with a number of Legacy widows at a high tea at Legacy House, where she was incredibly generous with her time and spent, well, ages in close conversation with the ladies. They were thrilled.
0: Yeah, Legacy, it's a great organisation, that's for sure. Tim Evans there, the president, talking to me on the Wake Up Call during the week at Gold Central Victoria.

0: Gold, Central Victoria. It's the Wake Up Call, reheated. Hope your Sunday's going well. So coming up in the next hour, funny man Lawrence Mooney. He's in town on Friday. We look at the Arena Theatre Creativerse, which is back again this year for kids, and Hidden History with Charles Fay, paying homage to a great singer on the world stage who grew up in Bendigo.
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1: Hi there, Alana McIntyre here with the latest. Both Russia and Ukraine have agreed to a three-day ceasefire as peace talks get underway in Moscow. US President Donald Trump's top negotiators have been sitting down for talks with Vladimir Putin. Ukrainian President Volodymyr Zelensky is expecting the American negotiators in Kyiv next. A woman's body has been pulled from the water at Bondi Beach overnight. The body's yet to be identified and was located just after midnight, with police investigating. A man who allegedly attacked three people with an axe and a handsaw remains on the run in Victoria. All three victims are fighting for life after being wounded in Gippsland yesterday around midday. The mercury is rising in Brisbane today, with total fire bans declared across Ipswich and the Lockyer Valley. Thousands of homes in Sydney are still without power this Father's Day after damaging winds moved through New South Wales yesterday. The federal opposition leader wants to put people caught burning the Australian flag in jail. Angus Taylor has told News 24 the flag represents the country we love.
2: We are about protecting our way of life and fixing the economy. And if we're going to protect our way of life, we need to stand up for Australia.
1: And parents are being urged to ask more questions about where their children are as National Child Protection Week gets underway. The CEO of NAPCAN, Lisa Waters, says mums and dads need to think about who their children are spending time with.
3: When we're talking about those unregulated sectors, which can be things like dance or performing arts spaces, sporting spaces, tutoring spaces.
1: In AFL, the Swans have defeated the Lions by 53 points at the SCG, even without five players due to club-imposed suspensions. Chris Fagan says Sydney cleaned them up at things they're usually good at.
4: So there was centre-bounce. There was early, it was rebound from defence. They clearly outscored us from stoppage. These are things that are really bread and butter for us that we do well.
1: And the Crows beat the Western Bulldogs in Adelaide.
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0: Gold Central Victoria weather for the Courthouse Hotel, Pall Mall, Bendigo.
6: A cloudy day today, a shower or two in Ballarat. Bendigo top of 17, Maribyrnong 16, Castlemaine 15 and Ballarat 13. Tomorrow partly cloudy in Bendigo, cloudy in Maribyrnong, chance of an early shower in Castlemaine and a shower or two in Ballarat. Bendigo 16, Maribyrnong and Castlemaine 15, Ballarat tomorrow 13.
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0: Road, Central Victoria. 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It's the Wake Up Call Reheated with Robbo. Funny man Lawrence Mooney is in town this Friday with his show. I caught up with him during the week. And the first question, though, was, is it harder to navigate comedy these days, given the world we live in?
1: Look, I know there's been a lot of talk, Robbo, about what a woke society we live in and how everyone's on a hair trigger waiting to be outraged. I do have the benefit of people buying a ticket with my name on it. And so they know me, know what to expect. So the audience evolves as well. You know, there's places where you just won't go, where previously maybe in the 70s you might have gone. You know, we've become a lot more tolerant as a nation, and that has closed down different avenues of what might some might call old school comedy. But I can still be pretty risky, and people will go with it because that's what they want from me. When I get out there with my audience and push the line, they're like, oh my God, you can't say that. It's like, yes, I can. And also, let's call it an old Bulgarian saying, shall we, Robbo? The comedy is meant to have a sheep's teeth, not a dog's teeth.
0: So your impersonations are obviously one of the things that you're best known for. And just talking about that, what about feedback from some of the people that you've taken the mick out of?
1: Probably my most popular character is Gavin Muntbury, Port Power. Number one Port Power supporter. Now, Gavin is, you know, a bogan archetype along the lines of Peter and Kath and Kim. And, you know, we're famed for bogan characters in Australian television and media. The feedback, by and large, from, in fact, almost unanimously from Port supporters is huge.
0: Yeah.
1: I went to a Port Essendon game in Adelaide earlier in the year. I was in Adelaide for the Adelaide Fringe, and Port families were stopping me and telling their kids, that's Gavin Muntbury. And I was getting photos with them. So they really embrace him and celebrate him. By the same token, my French character, Jean-Luc Camembert, I've got a good French friend who I said, do you find this offensive? And he said, very matter-of-factly, he goes, I am French. I don't give a shit.
0: What about Malcolm Turnbull?
1: Well, Malcolm Turnbull is a perennial favourite. The great thing about Malcolm as a comedy character is he was hated by both sides of politics. The Liberals didn't like him and Labor hated him. So, yeah, he's a big crowd favourite.
0: Lawrence Mooney, Friday night, Alumbra Theatre. It's Gold, Central Victoria, FM 98.3 AM 1071.
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0: Road, Central Victoria, FM 98.3 AM 1071. Hidden History, quarter to seven on a Tuesday morning with Charles Fay. We uncover a bit of history that not many of us may know. And one lady in particular who is there to be honoured is Amy Castles. She was a very prominent soprano on the world stage, and she got her start here in Bendigo. Charles Fay told us more.
1: Amy was born in Carlton to Australian parents in 1880. They moved to Bendigo, and she was a graduate of St Killian's Primary School and St Mary's Girls Convent in Bendigo, where she learnt music. And the whole family was highly musical. In 1898, she took part in a sort of production of Gilbert and Sullivan's Patience, made a sensation in that, and then had a concert in Melbourne, which was a huge success. And out of that, there was a sort of subscription to raise money to send her overseas. They raised this phenomenal amount of, you know, for the late 1890s, £4,000, a huge sum. That took her to Paris, where she did some musical training, didn't agree with that, but went back to London. And in 1901, she made her first appearance at Covent Garden. And she returned to Australia in the following year and did a tour of Australia and then left Australia again. And apparently she gave a final performance at the exhibition building. And when she goes back to London in the early 20th century, her career really takes off. In 1905 and 1906, she gave a command performance before George VII. In 1911, she accepted a four-year contract to join the Vienna Imperial Opera.
0: I thought you were going to say the Vienna Boys Choir. Yeah, but she also made a debut at Carnegie Hall in 1917. So, you know, again, it just shows the quality you've got to be to get to the stage of Carnegie Hall.
1: Her career never really recovered after the First World War, but she toured Australia. 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
0: Yeah, fascinating career. Amy Castles, the subject of Hidden History. 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

0: Gold, Central Victoria, FM 98.3, AM 1071. It's the Wake Up Call Reheated. Arena Theatre Group, they last year did it. It's back again. It's called Creative Verse. It's an opportunity for kids to get really involved in all creative activities. And I spoke to the CEO, Deborah Allinson, from Arena about Creativerse.
1: The Creativerse, it's now in its second year, and we hatched the plan for Creativerse over a number of years in response to what we could see was a real gap in opportunities for children, teens and their families to come together around, really great creative experiences, things which they can really dive into, not just plays on the stage, but also being able to participate in the making of work, to be able to do some crafty things, to strut a little bit of talent. And from that was born the Creativerse, a festival of art, tech and play.
0: I reckon that's really important too. You just said there, you know, the other aspects, because when it comes to theatre, obviously a lot of people want to act and what have you and sing or what have you, but there's also sets to be made. There's also lighting to be had. There's also directorial stuff that needs to be done. So there's a whole range of stuff within it, isn't it?
1: Yeah, look, that's right. Plays on the stage, fantastic. And big shout out to our friends at Bendigo Theatre Company who do an amazing job with their annual musicals. But, you know, there's a lot of people who what they want to do is come up with the idea for a new show, or they might want to be part of making a new show. They might want to sew costumes. They might want to write something. And that's where Arena steps in. We work with children and with teens to give them the opportunity to also, you know, flex their creative muscles. And those creative muscles, we have to remember, doesn't mean that they're going to go on and become, you know, a professional worker in the theatre or film or TV. Creativity is evident in every single occupation that someone's going to be involved with in the future.
0: Oh, well, there's some, you know, as you say, it extends everywhere. Every tax year I say to my accountant, be as creative as you can, will you?
1: Well, exactly. There you go. I hope it works for you.
0: Yeah, so do I, touch wood. And to anybody from the taxation department listening, I'm joking.
1: Okay. He's joking. Yeah. Bravo joke.
0: Creativerse coming to Alumbra Theatre and run by Arena Theatre Group. It's the Wake Up Call Reheated, Gold, Central Victoria.

0: cold Central Victoria. Well, that's it for the Wake Up Call Reheated. Hope you had a fabulous Sunday afternoon. Mr. and Mrs. Meddings boy, Craig, is going to take you through the Arvo with some great music. And I'll catch you tomorrow morning with the Wake Up Call from 5:30.
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1: Hi there, Alana McIntyre here with the latest. Social media companies could soon be forced to give Australians more control of what they see online. Draft laws will be introduced by the federal government this week, creating a digital duty of care. Giants like Meta and TikTok would be required to allow users to turn off their algorithms to better control their feeds, and companies would also need to better identify problematic content. US envoys are heading to Kyiv now after holding talks with Russian President Vladimir Putin in Moscow. Both Russia and Ukraine have agreed to a temporary ceasefire as the peace talks continue. The United States has struck three Iranian oil tankers while accusing Tehran of targeting its ships in the Middle East. Now Iran's threatening to intensify strikes on America's Navy vessels in the region. A manhunt is underway in Victoria after three people were seriously hurt by a man wielding an axe in Gippsland. Temperatures are rising across Queensland's southeast. Total fire bans have been declared across Ipswich and the Lockyer Valley today. And this Child Protection Week, parents are being urged to look beyond the school gate and consider the safety of all settings, including sporting clubs, dance schools and tutoring services. The CEO of NAPCAN, Lisa Waters, says mums and dads should also be across what's happening online.
2: What they're watching, who they follow online. We need to understand algorithms and misinformation. It's a really difficult and confronting space.
1: The Crows have booked their place in the semi-final after recording a 22-point win over the Western Bulldogs in Adelaide. The Swans defeated the Lions by 53 points at the SCG, even without five players. Lions coach Chris Fagan has questioned his side's mentality.
3: No, there wasn't a lot I was happy with. We got cleaned up at centre bounce. I'm not sure what they scored in the end, but it would have been a very large number.
1: And the Wallabies have drawn with Argentina.
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0: Central Victoria weather, thanks to Prestige Jayco Bendigo.
7: Cloudy with a couple of showers about today. Bendigo 17, Maryborough 16, Castlemaine 15 and Ballarat 13. Tomorrow for Monday, partly cloudy, maybe a couple of showers. Bendigo 16, Maryborough and Castlemaine 15 and your Monday in Ballarat showers and 13 degrees.
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0: 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Hello, it is Craig Meddings. How are you, the Savo? Great to be back in here. I love my Sundays here with you, with a soundtrack to your weekend, whether you're at home relaxing, maybe you're at work at the moment, heading home from sport, maybe off to do some shopping. Stick with me. I've got all the tunes you need to get through the rest of this Sunday. The Mentals are on the way. Got Lana Ritchie there for you. Love that. Bit of Reflex. Do you remember Reflex, the band? You'll know their song. It's coming up pretty soon. And we've got some Dobie Gray on the way real shortly at Gold Central Victoria. FM 98.3, AM 1071. For your Sunday arvo.
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0: Gold sent you Victoria, FM 98.3, AM 1071. Craig here this afternoon. I'm just going to delve my hand into the Gold sent you Victoria community file. We'll do it for HealthWorks Healthcare. Kangaroo Flat, Golden Square and Strathdale. Oh, it's back again for its 43rd year, the Daylesford Rotary Art Show. Entries have opened for the 2026 Daylesford Rotary Art Show, with organisers calling on local and regional artists to take part in what will mark, as I said, the 43rd year. Presented by the Rotary Club of Daylesford, the annual show has built a strong reputation for showcasing a wide cross-section of artistic talent, from emerging regional artists through to established practitioners. The whole gamut is there. Oil painting, acrylic, watercolour, drawing is accepted as well. Photographs, not accepted. Date is 30th of September and it's 8 to 6pm. Just Google that, Daylesford Rotary Art Show, if you'd like to enter that for more details. 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
1: I'm John Fabris. Digital duty of care draft laws will be released by the federal government this week. It'll include giving social media users the power to turn off algorithms. Labor's Matt Thistlethwaite telling News 24 it's in the interests of improved safety.
2: Young people are being exposed to violent material and misogynistic material online, particularly young men, and we think that that's a problem. Many Australian parents have said that they're concerned about their children being exposed to this material.
1: As Sydney cools off from an early spring heat record yesterday, in southeast Queensland's turn today for hot fire weather. The Bureau's Jonathan Howe.
3: There are a number of fires going already. We are seeing smoke across parts of southwestern Brisbane, including Springfield out towards Ipswich. Be a very hot day there today. 34 degrees in Brisbane. The warmest it's been this early in spring since 2019, and 36 degrees out in the west for places like Ipswich.
1: On the ABC there, and a 22 kilo boa constrictor called Princess has won apart from snake auditions in New York's Metropolitan Opera's Mozart show. The actress playing the snake charmer tried out Princess, at first a little unsure.
4: There is a moment musically where I like lift her above my head like this. That's a lot of weight.
5: All right, Princess, are you the one?
6: The AFL semi-finals have now been confirmed. Fremantle will face Geelong at home on Friday night, while Brisbane will take on Adelaide at the Gabba on Saturday. The Western Bulldogs were eliminated.

0: By the Crows last night, and coach Luke Beveridge says they just fell short.
1: Did enough and, you know, persevered and came again in the last quarter and unfortunately just couldn't maintain it.
0: The Wallabies have missed out on back-to-back wins against Argentina with a 28-all draw in the second test in Mendoza. And in tennis, Australia's campaign at the US Open is over, with Dane Sweeney losing to Italian Luciano Darderi in the third round. Sweeney was the last of the Australians in the singles draws. That's the sport. I'm Michaela Carr.
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6: Cloudy with a couple of showers about today. Bendigo 17, Maryborough 16, Castlemaine 15 and Ballarat 13. Tomorrow for Monday, partly cloudy, maybe a couple of showers. Bendigo 16, Maryborough and Castlemaine 15, and your Monday in Ballarat showers and 13 degrees.
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0: big sound there of Bryan Adams, Gold Central Victoria, FM 98.3, AM 1071. And we're on iHeartRadio as well. 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Hello, it's Craig Meddings. How are we this afternoon for your Sunday? On the way, I've got some Guns N' Roses. Simon and Garfunkel are there. Oh, love them. A bit of Wham. Sure, we can do that. And up next, ABBA at Gold Central Victoria, FM 98.3, AM 1071.
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0: Gold Central Victoria, FM 98.3, AM 1071, bit of Fleetwood Mac for a Sunday arvo. Yeah, I like that. Hello, it is Craig. I like that you're with me this afternoon, whatever you're up to. Keep the radio on. Got plenty of tunes you are going to love. 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Now, mark this in the calendar. It is November 1st. It goes all day and it is free. The price is right. The Inglewood Alive is a Inglewood Alive is a street festival showcasing the 1860s gold rush town of Inglewood. Just beautiful there. It's architecture, boutique shops and eateries as well. The Alive Festival sees the Calder Highway shut through the town, enabling visitors to safely amble around Inglewood. The car and motorbike show and shine as well. Wimmera food shopping competition, live music, market stalls, food trucks and free kids rides. What more could you ask for? Just Google it. Inglewood Alive Festival. All the details are there. 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
1: I'm John Fabris. An ability to opt out of platform algorithms is part of new draft digital duty of care laws for Australia. It's the latest in the federal government's online safety protections. Frontbencher Matt Thistlethwaite telling News 24 the onus will be on providers.
2: The platforms have a responsibility to try and keep young Australian kids safe, so we are looking at a digital duty of care.
1: Donald Trump's envoys have met again with Russia's president to try and broker peace with Ukraine, where they headed next. Former US ambassador to Ukraine, William Taylor, reckons we've been here many times before.
3: Every time Putin says, I'm only going to stop fighting when I achieve my goal, which is essentially for Ukraine to surrender, which, as you know, they will not do.
1: On the ABC, and parts of southeast Queensland are under a total fire ban in sizzling temperatures for early spring before a cool change later today. The Bureau's Jonathan Howe wrapping up the remainder of today, appearing for other areas.
4: We are looking at much clearer skies for Father's Day, so much dry conditions, but still remaining quite cool for Melbourne, Hobart, Canberra and Adelaide. Also a little bit cooler, but remaining mostly dry in Perth. And that's pretty much the story as we head into the next few days.
5: The AFL semi-finals are now locked in, with Fremantle facing Geelong at home on Friday night and Brisbane taking on Adelaide at the Gabba on Saturday. Lions coach Chris Fagan says they'll be keen to get the team back on track after yesterday's loss to the Swans.
6: I'm just looking forward to a really positive response next week. You know, the only way we can do it now is the hard way.
5: Commonwealth Games champion Eleanor Patterson has won gold in the women's high jump in the Diamond League final in Brussels, clearing 2.01 metres. The Wallabies have drawn 28 all with Argentina in the second test in Mendoza, and Oscar Piastri has copped the three-place grid penalty ahead of tonight's Italian Grand Prix for impeding Liam Lawson during qualifying. He'll now start in sixth. That's the sport. I'm Michaela Carr.

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1: Gold Central Victoria weather, thanks to Prestige Jayco Bendigo.
2: Cloudy with a couple of showers about today. Bendigo 17, Maryborough 16, Castlemaine 15 and Ballarat 13. Tomorrow for Monday, partly cloudy, maybe a couple of showers. Bendigo 16, Maryborough and Castlemaine 15 and your Monday in Ballarat showers and 13 degrees.
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0: Bowen sent you Victoria. 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Tina Turner there, and the best. Hello, it's Craig Meddings. How are we this afternoon? Whatever you're up to, you stick with me, because I've got all the tunes you need to get through this Sunday and just make the most of your weekend. You do whatever you're doing, I'll look after the music. How about that? Deal. Manfred Mann is on the way, some 1927, you'll like that. Billy Joel is there and some Dire Straits. But up next, a big one from Supertramp at Gold Central Victoria. 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

0: 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Good to have you with us. 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Now, BTC, they're a small group of retired people. They meet each Wednesday morning and some Saturdays as well, 9 a.m. till noon in Allingham Street in Golden Square. They're looking for handy people who can build sets, create scenery, make props and facility maintenance as well. So if you're just retired, maybe you're sort of, you know, a bit at a loss at home, a bit bored, whatever, the other half is saying, get out of the house, go and find a hobby, find some mates. This is perfect for you. 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
1: I'm John Fabris. Draft digital duty of care laws are to be unveiled in federal parliament this week. Labor frontbencher Matt Thistlethwaite telling News 24 it's to contain an obligation for social media platforms to offer an algorithm opt-out for users.
2: To ensure that the platforms have responsibility for keeping the users of their platforms safe, particularly younger Australians. And we're not afraid to take action against these platforms.
1: President Trump's peace envoys have wrapped up another meeting with Russia's leader and now to visit Ukraine for negotiations with Volodymyr Zelensky on ending the war. Senior fellow at the Atlantic Council, Michael Bosser-Curie, telling CBC there's plenty of scepticism on Ukraine's part.
3: It's doubtful their proposal will come via Moscow to Kiev. That would be acceptable to not only Mr. Zelensky, but of course to millions of Ukrainians.
1: Southeast Queensland has a few fires burning as it takes a blast of early spring heat that hit eastern New South Wales yesterday. Jonathan Howe, the Bureau seen some records tumbling across the weekend.
4: It really does seem like we skipped spring altogether and gone straight into summer across the East Coast. And that's really setting the scene for the next few months. The Bureau's long-term outlook does show that we are expecting to see above average temperatures pretty much the entire southern part of Australia.
5: Hawthorn and Sydney have earned a week off, while four teams will battle it out in next week's semi-finals. Fremantle takes on Geelong at home on Friday night, while Brisbane hosts Adelaide at the Gabba on Saturday. The Lions will be doing some soul-searching after their 53-point loss to the Swans. And coach Chris Fagan is questioning everything.
6: No, there wasn't a lot I was happy with. I'm not sure what they scored in the end, but it would have been a very large number.
5: The Wallabies have recorded a 28-all draw with Argentina in Mendoza, and Aussie wildcard Dane Sweeney has picked up $402,000 for his wins at the US Open. His giant killing run came to an end in the third round, going down to Italian Luciano Darderi. That's the sport. I'm Michaela Carr.
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7: Cloudy with a couple of showers about today.

0: Bendigo 17, Maryborough 16, Castlemaine 15 and Ballarat 13. Tomorrow for Monday, partly cloudy, maybe a couple of showers. Bendigo 16, Maryborough and Castlemaine 15, and your Monday in Ballarat showers and 13 degrees.
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0: Gold Centre Victoria, FM 98.3, AM 1071. Craig Meddings here this afternoon with your soundtrack for your Sunday afternoon, whatever you're up to. Maybe you're working, could have a couple more hours to go. You might be playing sport. You might be heading on home from playing sport. Could be heading on home or going up to do some shopping, whatever. Thanks for spending it with me this afternoon, your afternoon. I've got some noise works on the way. Rod Stewart's there. John Farnham, not too far off. You'll see why they call him the voice. And speaking of great voices, Elton John is up next. 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

cheers to those moments in music you just have to crank up. 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

0: Gold Centre Victoria, FM 98.3, AM 1071. You see what they call him, the voice, eh? John Farnham. Hello there, it's Craig Middings this afternoon. Got a question for you. Where in the world is Robbo? Well, every weekday from 5:30 a.m, he's right here in the studio in Golden Square. That's where he is. But every Thursday, you might go on a bit of a trip and you won't even need your passport. Every Thursday on Gold Central Victoria, Robbo will give you a description of a commonly known place across either Central Victoria, the state of Victoria, Australia, or might even be somewhere overseas. It'll be somewhere very well known. It'll be pretty obvious. And to win the $50 voucher, you have to correctly tell Robbo the place he's describing. Where in the world is Robbo? Every Thursday on the Wake Up Call, thanks to Hartley's Hunting and Fishing on Gold Centre Victoria, FM 98.3, AM 1071. That sounds like a bit of fun. Pink Floyd up next.
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1: I'm John Fabris, Victoria. Police is still searching for a 48-year-old man who allegedly attacked his parents and brother with an axe at Tyres in Gippsland yesterday. Detective Senior Sergeant Rod Findlay understands all three are in intensive care.
2: We definitely believe he's likely still armed with that axe. And obviously that, you know, then asked me to ensure that the public are really cautious around any dealings. If they see him, do not approach him. Call 000 straight away.
1: The Bureau's crunched Brisbane's numbers and found it's only had about 34 degrees in September on 6 days since the year 2000. Senior meteorologist Jonathan Howes forecasting a cool change through tonight.
3: The heat and elevated fire dangers which hit Sydney yesterday and central New South Wales have now moved up the coast into southeast Queensland and northeast New South Wales. It is all due to the same weather system that cold front we swept across southeast Australia yesterday. The heat has now pushed a little bit further north.
1: And a 22-kilo boa constrictor called Princess has won apart from snake auditions in New York. Metropolitan Opera's Mozart show. The actress playing the snake charmer tried out Princess, at first a little unsure.
4: There is a moment musically where I like lift her above my head like this. That's a lot of weight.
5: All right, Princess, are you the one?
6: The AFL semi-finals have now been confirmed. Fremantle will face Geelong at home on Friday night, while Brisbane will take on Adelaide at the Gabba on Saturday. The Western Bulldogs were eliminated by the Crows last night, and coach Luke Beveridge says they just fell short.
7: Did enough and, you know, persevered and came again in the last quarter and unfortunately just couldn't maintain it.
6: The Wallabies have missed out on back-to-back wins against Argentina with a 28-all draw in the second test in Mendoza. And in tennis, Australia's campaign at the US Open is over, with Dane Sweeney losing to Italian Luciano Darderi in the third round. Sweeney was the last of the Australians in the singles draws. That's the sport. I'm Michaela Carr.
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11: Cloudy with a couple of showers about today. Bendigo 17, Maryborough 16, Castlemaine 15 and Ballarat 13. Tomorrow for Monday, partly cloudy, maybe a couple of showers. Bendigo 16, Maryborough and Castlemaine 15 and your Monday in Ballarat showers and 13 degrees.
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0: 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It is Craig here this afternoon. If you're working in retail and maybe you're shutting up shop at 5 o'clock, you haven't got long to go. Not long, under three quarters of an hour, and you'll be out of there, all right? Now, to get you closer to that time, I've got some Journey. I've got the Fab Four coming up. Got the Bangles there with a big 80s hit. Juice Newton, what a ripper tune. That is on the way. And up next, we get you on the bright side of the road with Van Morrison at Gold Centre Victoria, FM 98.3, AM 1071.
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2: Now, here's a weird turn up for the books. Garlic. People worry about garlic breath. But, funnily enough, it's now been crowned as a possible cure for bad breath. And one of the brainiacs behind this said that it's better than a mouthwash. They compared a whole heap of them, and they reckon the juices derived from the garlic are really a gold standard mouthwash. So there you go. Eat the garlic. It's good for your breath. And no vampires.
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0: 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Hello, it's Craig Meddings here this afternoon. I'm just going to check out the Gold Centre Victoria community file and do it for Healthworks Healthcare, Kangaroo Flat, Golden Square and Strathdale. 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
1: I'm John Fabris. The federal government's to release its digital duty of care draft laws this week. It'll include giving social media users the power to turn off algorithms, Labor's Matt Thistlethwaite telling News 24. The aim is for a safer experience.
2: Young people are being exposed to violent material and misogynistic material online, particularly young men, and we think that that's a problem. Many Australian parents have said that they're concerned about their children being exposed to this material.
1: Victoria Police has a warrant out for the arrest of a man who allegedly attacked his brother and elderly parents with an axe in Gippsland. Detective Senior Sergeant Rod Findlay believes he's probably still armed with the axe.
3: Injuries requiring really serious treatment by ambulance, and then they've been flown for immediate surgery down to the Alfred Hospital, and they're currently in intensive care at the hospital.
1: And Donald Trump's envoys have again met with Russia's president to try and broker peace with Ukraine, where they headed next. Former US ambassador to Ukraine, William Taylor, telling the ABC, we've been here before.
4: Every time Putin says, I'm only going to stop fighting when I achieve my goal, which is essentially for Ukraine to surrender, which, as you know, they will not do.
5: I need another coffee.
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0: Central Victoria weather, thanks to Prestige Jayco Bendigo.
8: Cloudy with a couple of showers about today. Bendigo 17, Maryborough 16, Castlemaine 15 and Ballarat 13. Tomorrow for Monday, partly cloudy, maybe a couple of showers. Bendigo 16, Maryborough and Castlemaine 15 and your Monday in Ballarat showers and 13 degrees.
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1: 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Bit of Crowded House, better be home soon. If you've just shut up shop, you're just heading on home, you will be home soon. See what we did there? Hello, it's Craig here this afternoon. Sorry. I've got not quite as many dad jokes as Robbo, but getting close. It's good to have you along. Whatever you're up to, as I said, maybe you're heading on home. You might be heading on out to go off and do a few things. Maybe off and visit someone, do whatever. Maybe you're starting work. You could be on the night shift. Stick with me. I've got plenty of tunes for you. David Bowie's on the way, some Queen. Daddy Cool with that all-time classic. You know the one. And up next, Boston at Gold Central Victoria. 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
12: Hi, I'm Heather Davies. Diamonds League finals have wrapped in Brussels. Elena Patterson taking gold in the high jump. Nicola Olislagers finishing third. Jess Hull claimed bronze in the 1500. Beach volleyball duo Talika Clancy and Steffi Fayers are one win away from securing a place in LA 2028 at the ABC Continental Championships in China. In the NRLW, the Titans continued their dominant run with a 58-0 win over the Tigers in Campbelltown. And the Opals take on Turkey tonight in the FIBA Women's Basketball World Cup.
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0: 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Your Sunday evening with Craig Meddings. I love my Sundays here with you. Just about to wrap things up. I finish at 6. Don't forget Robbo back tomorrow morning from 5:30. 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Lots of ways to win and lots of great prizes as well. As I said, that is it for me. Have yourself a great week. I'll see you next Sunday. On the way, some Daddy Cool.
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1: I'm John Fabris. An option to be free of social media platform algorithms is contained in new draft digital duty of care laws. They're set for release in federal parliament this week. Frontbencher Matt Thistlethwaite telling News 24. The onus will be on providers.
2: The platforms have a responsibility to try and keep young Australian kids safe. So we are looking at a digital duty of care.
1: President Trump's peace envoys have wrapped up another meeting with Russia's leader and are now to visit Ukraine for negotiations with Volodymyr Zelensky on ending the war. Senior fellow at the Atlantic Council, Michael Bosakuri, telling CBC, there's plenty of scepticism on Ukraine's part.
3: Doubtful that a proposal will come via Moscow to Kiev that will be acceptable to not only Mr. Zelensky, but of course to millions of Ukrainians.
1: And Southeast Queensland has a few fires burning as it took a blast of early spring heat today that hit New South Wales yesterday. Jonathan Howe at the Bureau, seen some records tumbling across the weekend.
4: It does seem like we skipped spring altogether, gone straight into summer across the East Coast. That's really setting the scene for the next few months. The Bureau's long-term outlook does show that we are expecting to see above average temperatures pretty much the entire southern part of Australia.
5: Hawthorn and Sydney have earned a week off, while four teams will battle it out in next week's semi-finals. Fremantle takes on Geelong at home on Friday night, while

0: Brisbane hosts Adelaide at the Gabba on Saturday. The Lions will be doing some soul-searching after their 53-point loss to the Swans. And coach Chris Fagan is questioning everything.
1: No, there wasn't a lot I was happy with. I'm not sure what they scored in the end, but it would have been a very large number.
0: The Wallabies have recorded a 28-all draw with Argentina in Mendoza. And Aussie wildcard Dane Sweeney has picked up $402,000 for his wins at the US Open. His giant killing run came to an end in the third round, going down to Italian Luciano Darderi. That's the sport. I'm Michaela Carr.
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6: Gold Central Victoria weather for the Courthouse Hotel, Pall Mall, Bendigo.
7: Cloudy tonight around the region with a shower or two for Ballarat. Tomorrow, partly cloudy in Bendigo, cloudy in Maribyrnong. Chance of an early shower in Castlemaine and shower or two for Ballarat. Bendigo top of 16, Maribyrnong, Castlemaine 15, Ballarat 13. Overnight tonight, Bendigo 7, Ballarat a low of 5.
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1: Well, here's a story that casts a new light on winter, and it's great for dieting and losing weight. Our bodies are storehouses for white and brown fat. And brown fat is the good fat. And researchers say a key way to promote brown fat, or browning, as they call it, is through exposure to cold temperatures. 15 minutes of shivering in a cold environment is the physiological equivalent of moderate exercise for an hour. Yeah, I think I'll just go and stand in a room with a couple of my ex-mothers-in-law. That should get the temperature down.
0: Start your day the right way. 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
1: Central Victoria weather, thanks to Prestige Jayco Bendigo.
2: Cloudy tonight around the region with a shower or two for Ballarat. Tomorrow, partly cloudy in Bendigo, cloudy in Maribyrnong. Chance of an early shower in Castlemaine and shower or two for Ballarat. Bendigo top of 16, Maribyrnong, Castlemaine 15, Ballarat 13. Overnight tonight, Bendigo 7, Ballarat a low of 5.
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1: Some of the records in the Guinness Book of Records. Just why? This New Yorker bloke has jumped off the southern tip of Manhattan to complete the famed and formidable 28.5-mile loop. Here's the kicker. He did it all in handcuffs. That got him Guinness World Records for completing the longest open water swim in handcuffs. You wouldn't think he'd have too many to beat there, would you? Unless it happened to be one of the blokes who supposedly escaped from Alcatraz in the 60s.
0: Start your day the right way. 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
5: Gold Central Victoria weather for the Courthouse Hotel, Pall Mall, Bendigo.
6: Cloudy tonight around the region with a shower or two for Ballarat. Tomorrow, partly cloudy in Bendigo, cloudy in Maribyrnong. Chance of an early shower in Castlemaine and shower or two for Ballarat. Bendigo top of 16, Maribyrnong and Castlemaine 15, Ballarat 13. Overnight tonight, Bendigo 7, Ballarat a low of 5.
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1: A Brazilian psychic called the Living Nostradamus reckoned that Spain would beat Argentina 1-0 in the World Cup final. 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He's still had a way to go, though, because Billy the psychic cat correctly picked 22 out of 24 non-draw matches.
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2: Cloudy tonight around the region with a shower or two for Ballarat. Tomorrow, partly cloudy in Bendigo, cloudy in Maribyrnong. Chance of an early shower in Castlemaine and shower or two for Ballarat. Bendigo top of 16, Maribyrnong and Castlemaine 15, Ballarat 13. Overnight tonight, Bendigo 7, Ballarat a low of 5.
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1: Wool from sheep that prefer same-sex partners debuted at a New York fashion show recently. 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So the designer founded Rainbow Wool, a non-profit entirely focused on the wool of gay sheep and rescuing non-mating sheep.
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1: A Spider-Man screening in Colombia was evacuated after one of the audience members suffered from an extreme gas attack. Halfway through the film, a filmgoer decided to let a rip. Literally hundreds of fans evacuated into the hallway. Others labelled the anonymous windbreaker as the film's a real villain. I'd suggest, though, there's probably one person in the cinema who was quite proud of themselves.
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1: The Tour de France Femme. I can't believe this. 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
1: Central Victoria weather, thanks to Prestige Jayco Bendigo.
2: Cloudy tonight around the region with a shower or two for Ballarat. Tomorrow, partly cloudy in Bendigo, cloudy in Maribyrnong. Chance of an early shower in Castlemaine and shower or two for Ballarat. Bendigo top of 16, Maribyrnong, Castlemaine 15, Ballarat 13. Overnight tonight, Bendigo 7, Ballarat a low of 5.
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0: Gold Central Victoria weather for the Courthouse Hotel, Pall Mall Bendigo.
5: Cloudy tonight around the region with a shower or two for Ballarat. Tomorrow, partly cloudy in Bendigo, cloudy in Maryborough. Chance of an early shower in Castlemaine and shower or two for Ballarat. Bendigo top of 16, Maryborough and Castlemaine 15, Ballarat 13. Overnight tonight, Bendigo 7, Ballarat a low of 5.
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6: A partly cloudy day in Bendigo today. Cloudy for Maribyrnong. Chance of an early shower in Castlemaine and a shower or two in Ballarat. Bendigo top of 16 today. Maribyrnong and Castlemaine 15. Ballarat 13 this morning. Bendigo 7. Ballarat a low of 5.
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1: Now, here's a weird turn up for the books. Garlic. 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One of the brainiacs behind this said that it's better than a mouthwash. 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
11: A partly cloudy day in Bendigo today, cloudy for Maribyrnong, chance of an early shower in Castlemaine, and a shower or two in Ballarat. Bendigo top of 16 today, Maribyrnong and Castlemaine 15, Ballarat 13 this morning, Bendigo 7, Ballarat a low of 5.
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1: Well, here's a story that casts a new light on winter, and it's great for dieting and losing weight. Our bodies are storehouses for white and brown fat. And brown fat is the good fat. And researchers say a key way to promote brown fat, or browning, as they call it, is through exposure to cold temperatures. 15 minutes of shivering in a cold environment is the physiological equivalent of moderate exercise for an hour. Yeah, I think I'll just go and stand in a room with a couple of my ex-mothers-in-law. That should get the temperature down.
0: Start your day the right way. The Wake Up Call with Robbo. 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
1: Gold Central Victoria weather for the Courthouse Hotel, Pall Mall, Bendigo.
5: A partly cloudy day in Bendigo today. Cloudy for Maryborough. Chance of an early shower in Castlemaine and a shower or two in Ballarat. Bendigo top of 16 today. Maryborough and Castlemaine 15. Ballarat 13 this morning. Bendigo 7. Ballarat a low of 5.
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1: A Brazilian psychic called the Living Nostradamus reckoned that Spain would beat Argentina 1-0 in the World Cup final. He previously said the champions would bear the colours of fire. This means it could have been Spain, Portugal, the Netherlands, France, Morocco, Argentina, or even England. He's still had a way to go, though, because Billy the Psychic Cat correctly picked 22 out of 24 non-draw matches.
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1: A partly cloudy day in Bendigo today. Cloudy for Maryborough. Chance of an early shower in Castlemaine and a shower or two in Ballarat. Bendigo top of 16 today. Maryborough and Castlemaine 15. Ballarat 13 this morning. Bendigo 7. Ballarat a low of 5.
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1: Wool from sheep that prefer same-sex partners debuted at a New York fashion show recently. From the world's first flock of gay sheep, scientists reckon as many as 8% of rams are sexually oriented towards other males. So the designer founded Rainbow Wool, a non-profit entirely focused on the wool of gay sheep and rescuing non-mating sheep.
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0: 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Maribor and Castlemaine 15. Ballarat 13 this morning. Bendigo 7. Ballarat a low of 5.
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1: A Spider-Man screening in Colombia was evacuated after one of the audience members suffered from an extreme gas attack. Halfway through the film, a filmgoer decided to let her rip. Literally hundreds of fans evacuated into the hallway. Others labelled the anonymous windbreaker as the film's real villain. I'd suggest, though, there's probably one person in the cinema who was quite proud of themselves.
0: Start your day the right way. 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
1: The Tour de France Femme. I can't believe this. 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
2: Well, it's crazy. They're using this for an aerodynamic pose, at least. 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
1: That being the case, if I go to the bookie to look at the Tour de Femme, I'm going to back the ones with the big boobs.
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0: Gold Central Victoria weather for the Courthouse Hotel, Pall Mall Bendigo.
5: A partly cloudy day in Bendigo today. Cloudy for Maribyrnong. Chance of an early shower in Castlemaine and a shower or two in Ballarat. Bendigo top of 16 today. Maribyrnong and Castlemaine 15. Ballarat 13 this morning. Bendigo 7. Ballarat a low of 5.
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0: the world is Robbo. Thanks to Hartley's Hunting and Fishing. 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
1: Cloudy morning shower 2 in Ballarat, Bendigo 16, Maryborough, Castlemaine 15, Ballarat 12. Tomorrow morning frost in Ballarat, sunny in Bendigo and Castlemaine, mostly sunny in Maryborough and in Ballarat tomorrow.
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1: Morning. Hope you had a great weekend. Welcome along. Monday, September 7, 2026. Let's have a look at the horoscopes for Capricorns this morning. Well, your thinking is clear, your words land, and anything involving planning, pitching, or getting your point across in a group setting flows better than usual. This is a day where your natural gift of connecting ideas actually gets noticed by the right people. Say the thing that you've been rehearsing. So here's the catch, though. Your head and your feelings aren't always on the same page. There's your look at the horoscopes. 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
1: In the Bendigo Advertiser, well, all about sport. North Bendigo capping its 80th year with an 11.8D FNL grand final win over Mount Pleasant at Huntley on Saturday. Dragons win a semi-final classic in the BFNL as injuries compound defeat for Eagle Hawk. Colburn Abbott again won the Heathcote District League A-grade netball premiership, and Sandhurst celebrate goaler Beck Smith's 150th with a commanding first semi-final win over South Bendigo in the BFNL, booking a spot in next week's prelim final. In the Herald Sun, Australians would be able to claw back thousands of bucks a year under a One Nation policy to immediately divert a position of super payments back to workers. Pauline Hanson's party wants renters and mortgage holders to be allowed to divert a quarter of their future compulsory super contributions into take-home pay. The proposed exemption would run for 3 years. I tell you, we keep hearing that there's not much money around, but there's plenty to splash around when it's needed. Gee, that awful axe attack. Peter O'Ryan, 48, has not been seen since Saturday when his parents and brother were left fighting for lives after a brutal onslaught in the small Latrobe Valley town of Tyres. A man was shot dead in a public park in Thomastown in Melbourne's north last night. Emergency vehicles were called to reports of a shooting in Victoria Drive at about 7:30 p.m. There's a look at the newspapers. 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

0: Gold Central Victoria, FM 98.3, AM 1071. How you doing? Good morning. Monday morning. Hope you had a fantastic weekend, whatever you got up to. Hope your sporting teams did very well, except the case of Carlton, of course, who were beaten by the magnificent Geelong Cats. But I digress. This morning, another busy one. We've got a new mystery song, of course, from Friday. Thursday, the other one went off. Here's the new mystery song. $20. You know what? As they say, $20 is $20. I prefer it in my pocket than somebody else's, so it could be in yours a little later when we play that. And, of course, another chance for the Harvey Norman handball competition. On the 19th of this month, we will get together our winners and they'll have the handball shootout at Harvey Norman and a chance to win some fantastic prizes, including that 65-inch Hisense TV. You've got the Halo 4 burner barbecue, the outside lights. It's wonderful prizes. And you could have them all set up before the granny, the grand final. So how good would that be? We'll give you a chance later to get through. And don't be shy. Put your handball skills to the test and see how you go. All the best.
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0: Gold, Central Victoria, FM 98.3, AM 1071. It's the wake-up call with Robbo. Tell you what, a lot of music and art in particular, but music as well, is absolute bulltish sometimes. I've got the story coming up in News of the Weird of a bloke. John Cage, you ever heard of him? Well, have a listen. And some would say he's a great artist. Others would say, what an absolute crock of you know what. So I'll give you the details coming up in the next 15, 20 minutes with News of the Weird. Next, though, the news, and then we'll have a look at how the weather's shaping up too for today and tomorrow. Looking pretty good, actually.
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8: Hi, I'm Gareth Thompson with your local news update. Police say they've uncovered an e-bike and weapons used in a number of incidents in the Bendigo CBD. It comes as officers executed a search warrant at a Bendigo address. The bike was seized and a 17-year-old arrested. He's been charged with 17 crime and traffic offences. Seems Victoria has a long way to go in its fight against illicit vapes and cigarettes. A Herald Sun investigation has found 84% of Victorian tobacco stores are selling illegal products, compared to 53% in New South Wales and 29% in Queensland. With a good 4 months to go until Christmas arrives, Greater Bendigo Council is now accepting applications for its festive grants program for groups looking to do something to celebrate. The city's Andrew Cooney says that could involve hosting a meal or giving presents to those in need.
9: Last year we were able to give money to 18 different groups who are doing great things around Christmas. This year we'd love to do the same thing and maybe even a few more groups.
8: Applications closed on September 30th. And in local sport, a modern classic between North Bendigo and Mount Pleasant over the weekend in the Heathcote District League Grand Final. The Grand Final repeat seeing Mount Pleasant go down swinging to the Bulldogs in a 92-81 victory. Despite trailing by as many as 30 points during the second quarter, North Bendigo found its way back thanks in part to forward Dylan Clem kicking 5 of his 6 goals in the second half. Meanwhile, Sandhurst defeated Eaglehawk by just 4 points in the Bendigo Football League's second semi-final. And in netball, Colbyn Abbon has taken out the Heathcote District League A-grade premiership.
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10: Humphrey. A fresh battle is brewing over super, with One Nation announcing a plan to let some workers access part of their future super contributions early. The proposal would apply to renters and mortgage holders, allowing them to redirect up to a quarter of their super contributions back into their pay packets for up to 3 years. The party says this could put up to $82 back into the pockets of households each week. Flights have been grounded after a plane crash at Miami International Airport. It's believed an Amazon cargo plane overshot the runway around 2 p.m. local time. There are no reports of injuries or casualties. The federal government is closing in on proposed $100 million fines for social media giants. The bill is set to go before the Senate tomorrow, which would see companies hit with the massive penalties if they fail to keep kids off their sites. And there are fresh calls for Aussie dads to be given more paid parental leave, with a new report revealing Australia's come 34th out of 38 developed countries when it comes to paid leave for new fathers. In sport, the Panthers have claimed the NRL's minor premiership after a 38-10 win over the Tigers last night. It's the fourth time Penrith has won it in the last 7 seasons. To AFL, the Swans will provide an update today on the knee injury Callum Mills suffered in Saturday's 52-point win over the Lions. Scans are expected to confirm the skipper has ruptured his ACL. And to F1, Mercedes driver Kimi Antonelli has taken out the Italian Grand Prix overnight. George Russell finished second, with Aussie Oscar Piastri fifth. That's the latest news and sport.
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0: So a cloudy Monday, morning shower 2 in Ballarat, Bendigo 16, Maryborough and Castlemaine 15 in Ballarat 12. Tomorrow, morning frost in Ballarat, then sunny in Bendigo and Castlemaine, mostly sunny in Maryborough and Ballarat. Bendigo and Maryborough 17 tomorrow, Castlemaine 16 and Ballarat 15 degrees. Currently 10 in Kangaroo Flat, in Eureka at 7.
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0: Well, it might be a bit early in some people's minds to be doing your list for Santa, but it's not too late to be doing your list for your fire season coming up. It could be a bad one, they say, and you've got to have your to-do list and your list to get you out safely. And that's what we're going to talk to Paul Tangi about from the CFA a bit later in the show. But coming up next, we'll have a look at news of the weird. It's 6 past 6. 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

0: I saw the sign, then it hit me. It's Robbo here, Gold Centre, Victoria, FM 98.3 AM 1071, top of the morning to you. Hope you had a good Father's Day for those who celebrate it. It's tough in some cases too, where we've lost Dad, or, you know, Dad might not be well or whatever. And there were a few friends and messages I read that certainly puts a different perspective on it. But if you were lucky enough to have your dad with you or have your kids with you, mine came up from Melbourne and bought me lunch, which is a bloody rarity in itself. I think they still owe me a lot of money, but at least it was nice to get that and catch up with them. I hope you had a good day yourself. All right, it's Gold Central Victoria. Let's do this.
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0: A small organ in eastern Germany is the headliner of the world's slowest concert. It's been playing the same piece of music by composer John Cage at a, well, glacial pace for nearly 25 years. A rare chord change on Wednesday from 7 notes to 8 represented the completion of about 4% of the 639-year endeavour. The project commenced in 2000, and the performance began on September 5, 2001, Cage's 89th birthday, with a silent pause that lasted until February 5, 2003, when the first chords could actually be heard. Really, John Cage, he is taking the P15S, isn't he? He's the bloke who did once bring out an album with nothing on it, no sound. That being the case, I reckon I could be one of the greatest composers the world's ever seen. He's having a laugh. That's the news of the Weird, Gold Centre of Victoria, FM 98.3 AM 1071.
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Gold Centre Victoria, FM 98.3, AM 1071. It's Robbo here with the Wake Up Call. We were asking on our big topic on Facebook, what's a song that always gets you ups on the dance floor? Sin says half of her Spotify playlist, but not on the dance floor, on the table. What's that old line? Get off the table, the money's for the drinks. Mick, Born to be Alive, I'd be with you there, Mick. That is just an absolute banger. Oh, Mickey, says Catherine, usually after a few wines. Okay, well, I think a lot of us need a little bit of Dutch courage before we're either going to get up and sing or dance. And Deborah says Style Council, Shout It to the Top. Great 80s song. Let us know what you would get up onto the dance floor. It's almost impossible to resist the urge. Mine goes back a bit, but I reckon it's Bad Case of Loving You, Robert Palmer. I love that. That is a great song. It's 22 past six. Let us know. Go to our Facebook page. It's Gold Centre Victoria.

0: Gold Central Victoria FM 98.3 AM 1071. Well, the final countdown's on to the Harvey Norman Bendigo and Gold Central Victoria footy handball competition. It will culminate on the 19th of this month when we'll get all of our winners together to go to Harvey Norman and Bendigo and see who's best on the old handball. And well worth your while to get on board, even if you don't fancy yourself. You never know you're liking the big smoke, do you? So what you could win is very important. It's the 65-inch Hisense 4K Smart TV, a Gasmate Halo 4 burner barbecue, and an XLR outdoor 2-kilowatt ceramic glass heater. That is a great package. You could have it too, all in readiness for grand final day. And discover many friends that you never knew you had who are happy to come around and have a bevy with you and eat your barbecue food. So listen up, because we'll give you a chance a bit later to enter the competition. You've just got to listen out for the AFL siren when you hear that. That's your cue to call and hopefully get yourself on board for the Harvey Norman Bendigo Gold Central Victoria footy handball competition.
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2: Hi, I'm Gareth Thompson with your local news update. Harcourt's Leisure Centre will be home to reps from the Insurance Council next Tuesday as they host a consultation session regarding the Ravenswood South bushfire and unresolved claims. CEO of Mount Alexander Shire Council, Michael Anear, is encouraging those who were affected by the fire to come in and have a chat about their situation.
3: It really just gives them a person to speak to put a face to the phone call or to the emails and to the online systems that insurers have these days. And helps people work through those final touches that they have with their insurance claims.
2: Police have seized an e-bike and weapons after a raid on a Bendigo address. A 17-year-old arrested. He's been charged with 17 crime and traffic offences. Passengers on the Maryborough line finally got access to tap-and-go payments from yesterday. V-Line passengers now able to pay for journeys with their bank card, smartphone or smartwatch rather than having to buy and obtain an e-ticket. The tech was switched on along the Swan Hill line last month and is also available on services to Bendigo and Echuca. In local sport, Gisborne has knocked Strathfield Say out of the BFNL finals, the Bulldogs angling at a sixth straight flag as they prepare to take on the Hawks next week. Meanwhile, Sandhurst has defeated Eagle Hawk by just 4 points in the Bendigo Football League's second semi-final.
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4: Phoebe Humphrey. The parents of two Australian brothers killed in Mexico have travelled there to attend the trial. Three men have been charged with the murders of Jake and Callum Robinson, who were on a surfing trip in April 2024. The trial starts tomorrow. A gunman is on the run in Melbourne following a fatal shooting at Thomastown. Crews arrived on scene around 7:30 last night after receiving reports of shots being fired. The victim died at the scene. He's yet to be identified. Multiple people are being treated after an Amazon cargo plane crashed and hit multiple cars at Miami Airport. While a volcano has shut down flights at 8 airports in Indonesia, more than 1,500 flights were delayed following the eruption, leaving around 170,000 people stranded. And Master Builders is warning Australia could be short of almost 936,000 workers by 2035 as demand for new housing, major infrastructure projects and the clean energy transition continues to soar. In sport, Aussie Oscar Piastri has finished fifth at the Italian F1 Grand Prix overnight. The race won by Drivers' Championship leader Kimi Antonelli.
5: Yeah, it's a dream coming true, and what an incredible day. And couldn't do it without my team, my family.
4: There on Fox, his Mercedes teammate George Russell was second, with Max Verstappen rounding out the podium. Penrith has claimed the NRL's minor premiership after beating the West Tigers 38-10 overnight. And in AFL, Jesse Hogan has reportedly passed a medical test with Collingwood as the Pies eye the Giants forward. That's the latest news and sport.
1: Rural News. Now.
6: Good morning, I'm Gabriel Hodson. A 90-day suspension of US tariffs on beef from nations, including Brazil, is likely to have a massive impact on the Aussie market. In a normal year, the South American nation imports slightly more beef to the United States than Australia. A Rabobank report says that with Brazil reaching their China quota and the EU shutting out Brazilian beef and poultry imports as of last week, it's likely a much higher volume will end up in the United States. That's likely to put downward pressure on Aussie exports to America, with possibly prices getting lower. The Victorian Farmers Federation has slammed the Federal Environment Minister for declaring wild dogs in the northwest of the state as a distinct subspecies of dingo that's critically endangered. Local farmers say the dogs killing and maiming their sheep have little or no dingo DNA. The VFF's Peter Starr says if they're allowed to proliferate, livestock won't be the only thing that'll die.
7: They're going to let these wild dogs, dingoes, run rampantly across the countryside without any form of control. You can say goodbye to your mallee fowl and whatever other native species are up there. Dingo lovers will spin you stuff that, you know, you need these dogs to control foxes and cats and even kangaroo populations. This has been proven to be absolute garbage.
6: The first state-level honours have been handed out in the Australian Agricultural Awards. WA has been the first cab off the rank, with Gemma Reid named as this year's Agri Leader. Tim Haslam was honoured for wellbeing and safety. Tim Stevenson is the WA winner for sustainability. David and Hamish Thompson have been awarded for innovation. And Kimberley cattle farmer Alison Dakin has taken out the Women in Agriculture section. The Housing Industry Association has welcomed $150 million from Canberra to help modernise the forestry sector, strengthen innovation and set up sustainable supplies. It comes after testing by Source Certain found imported Russian timber was flooding into Australia despite sanctions. The Forestry Growth Fund will go towards plantations, timber processing and more. The HIA says there's no way you can reach a target of 1.2 million homes without securing the materials needed to build them. A former New South Wales MP says shooting brumbies in the Snowy Mountains and leaving their carcasses to rot is doing brand damage to the region. Former Liberal MP David Elliott says feral horses don't belong in the landscape.
8: So you've got these horses that have been shot, not dead, but are dying, taking days to die, and their carcasses are being left on the bush floor. But I also took the view when I was in Parliament that one of your conditions of your shooting licence in this state should be that you have to go and kill feral animals in national parks.
6: And 51 schools from across Victoria, New South Wales and South Australia have taken part in Dairy Australia's Picasso Cows program. It's teaching kids about where milk, cheese and yoghurt come from. As part of the program, they've all been given giant fiberglass cows to decorate. The winner is Harndorf Primary in South Australia, with an artwork they named Sweet Caroline Moo Moo Moo. And that's the state of the country. I'm Gabriel Hodson. Good morning.
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1: Gold Central Victoria weather for the Courthouse Hotel, Pall Mall, Bendigo.
10: So today, a cloudy one, morning shower 2 in Ballarat, Bendigo 16, Maryborough and Castlemaine 15 and Ballarat 12. Then tomorrow, morning frost in Ballarat, sunny in Bendigo and Castlemaine, mostly sunny in Maryborough and Ballarat. Bendigo and Maryborough 17, Castlemaine 16 and Ballarat 15. Eagle Hawk at the moment 9 degrees, Cardigan Village 7.
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10: Mystery song, got a newie, $20. Hey, you know, wouldn't mind $20. I'll play that for you after 7 o'clock, give you the opportunity to have a crack at it as well. But coming up, we'll look at what happened on this day. It is the 7th of September. It's the Wake Up Call, 22 to 8. Gold Central Victoria.

Gold Central Victoria. Yes, I know. I said 22 to 8. It's a Monday morning. Give me a break. Sorry if I caused any panic, by the way. Robbo here this morning, 17 to 7. It is. Hey, we're having a bit of fun on Thursdays now when we give away this Hartley's Hunting and Fishing 50 buck voucher. Where in the world is Robbo? I'll give you a little cryptic clues. I've been up the Poppet Head. I've been to the pub in Bridgie. Will it be local or will I be going a little further afield this week? Well, you have to wait and see. But Thursday morning, your chance to pick up that 50 buck voucher. If you can tell me where in the world is Robbo? On this day next, it's Gold Central Victoria.

0: Gold Central Victoria FM 98.3 AM 1071. Hope your Monday morning's going well. Hope you had a lovely weekend. Hey, I'd love finding out little interesting facts. I've called this Robbo's Myths Busted. Did you know, you may have, but 100% pure water doesn't conduct electricity? No. Despite frequently using the term memory of a goldfish for someone forgetful, a goldfish can actually remember things for months, not seconds or minutes. How? How do you find that out? I want to know that. Yeah. Shaving your facial hair doesn't make it grow thicker. What happens when the hair first starts to grow back is you're only going to feel the tops, which are actually thicker than the rest of the hair. After they grow out, they'll be exactly the same as they were before shaving. Mosquitoes don't have a lifespan of a day. The average mosquito is actually about 1 month on this earth, and that's 1 month too long, in my humble opinion. Hey, this is an interesting one. Swallowed gum doesn't take 7 years or more to digest. It's never digested, actually, but just passes through our body. When I was a kid, I was told that it would go straight to your appendix and it would give you appendicitis. You'd have to get your appendix out. Yeah. And vitamin C doesn't help colds or flu. What the vitamin normally does is alleviate the discomfort of the ailment. And a real cheery one to finish off with. Hair and nails don't continue to grow after death. I've always thought they did. What happens is the shrinking and relaxing of the skin makes them seem bigger. There you go. Wow, I'm at morning tea time at work with that, hey? It's Gold Central Victoria on this day in a tick.
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9: Hi, looking back on the events of September 7, the last thylacine died in its cage in a Hobart zoo on this day in 1936.
10: The Tasmanian tiger. This is the only one in captivity in the world.
9: It's the anniversary of the day when this classic TV show started. Do you recognise the theme? It's The Flying Nun, starring Sally Field. It began on this day in 1967.
11: Yeah, I was arrested at a free speech protest rally.
9: In 1976, it was ruled that George Harrison had subconsciously plagiarised the song He's So Fine in his hit My Sweet Lord.
12: The judge also was talking to my attorney. He said, well, actually, I like both of the songs. My attorney said, what are you talking about? You said it was the same song.
9: In 1997, Pat Rafter won the first of his two US Open titles.
13: Game, set, match.
9: Rapid. And Tony Abbott became the 28th Prime Minister of Australia, defeating Kevin Rudd in the 2013 federal election.
14: I can inform you
13: that the government of Australia has changed for just the seventh time.
9: Disco Queen Gloria Gaynor tops today's birthdays. She's 83. Julia Kavner turns 76, the voice of Marge on The Simpsons.
14: Sure, I'll sew your pants, but I'm out of balloons.
9: Pretenders lead singer Chrissy Hynde turns 75 today.
15: Got this in pocket.
9: Actor Corbin Burnson celebrates his 72nd start on LA Law.
16: Just give her the stupid timeshare. Let's move on.
9: Special birthday for rugby league commentator Andrew Voss. He's 60.
17: The Walsh.
9: Parramatta Eels legend, 300 gamer, Nathan Hindmarsh turns 47.
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17: Oh, how good's this hitting from Bailey?
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0: Gold, Central Victoria, FM 98.3, AM 1071. It's the Wake Up Call, Monday morning edition. So we'll talk sport, huge weekend of sport, and a couple of upsets too, that's for sure. We'll talk to Darren Dash Park and hopefully in the next half an hour about that. And we'll also give you a crack at the new mystery song, thanks to Bendigo Electronics. That's it. $20. Prize pool is small at the moment, but will grow. See how you go this morning. We'll give you the chance before 7:30 this morning to play our mystery song. It's coming up to news time, and it is Gold Central Victoria, FM 98.3 AM 1071.
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8: Hi, I'm Gareth Thompson with your local news update. It's been revealed Jacinta Allen dined with the Governor in a private lunch in the wake of her resignation as Premier last month. It comes as Governor Margaret Gardner was overseas during the upheaval, with now Premier Ben Carroll sworn in by Lieutenant Governor James Angus. Instead, Ms Gardner and the member for Bendigo East were the only two in the engagement at Government House on August 28. As we prepare to mark 8 months since the devastating Ravenswood South bushfire, a consultation session is being held at the Harcourt Leisure Centre next Tuesday for those still reeling from its impacts. Mount Alexander Shire CEO Michael Lanier says facilitators will be able to assist residents who have unresolved insurance claims.
9: Help them get back to restart their lives and get back into the community that we really are supporting there in Harcourt to revive and really strengthen for the future.
8: And in local sport, the Heathkit District League Grand Final has seen Mount Pleasant go down swinging to the Bulldogs in a 92-81 victory. Despite trailing by as many as 30 points during the second quarter, North Bendigo found its way back thanks in part to forward Dylan Clem kicking 5 of his 6 goals in the second half.
7: Gold Central Victoria, national news now.
10: Humphrey. One Nation has put forward a policy that would allow renters and mortgage holders to redirect a quarter of their future super contributions into their take-home pay for up to 3 years. The party says this could put up to $82 a week back into the pockets of some households. Canberra is ramping up its crackdown on social media with proposed penalties of more than $100 million for companies that fail to keep kids off their sites. US envoys have met with Volodymyr Zelensky for talks on the Ukraine-Russia war. The delegation is in Kyiv following a meeting with Vladimir Putin on Saturday. Jared Kushner says he's hopeful peace will be reached in the region.
11: With President Putin, we went through a lot of the ideas that hadn't worked to date, and we really tried to think about, you know, what would the elements be that are needed for this durable peace.
10: And there's fears rising competition in Australia's strained rental pool could lead to more rent hikes. Analysis by Foundit has revealed only 61 new rentals are coming onto the market for every 100 rentals sold since the federal budget. Sport, North Melbourne players have backed the club's decision to sack coach Alistair Clarkson. Jackson Archer says it's a reminder of how ruthless the top level can be.
0: It's a pretty cutthroat industry. If you're not getting the results, then I think that's when change happens.
10: To NRL, the Panthers have secured the minor premiership for the fourth time in seven seasons after beating the West Tigers 38-10, and Kimi Antonelli has taken out the Italian F1 Grand Prix overnight after climbing from 19th. That's the latest news and sport.
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7: Cold Central Victoria weather, thanks to Prestige Jayco Bendigo.
13: So cloudy today, morning shower 2 in Ballarat, Bendigo 16, Maryborough and Castlemaine 15, Ballarat 12. Tomorrow morning frost in Ballarat, sunny in Bendigo and Castlemaine, mostly sunny in Maryborough and Ballarat. Bendigo, Maryborough 17 tomorrow, Castlemaine 15 and Ballarat expecting 15 degrees. And currently in Golden Square, it's 9, Sebastopol 8.
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0: Good song for our footy team sometimes, isn't it? You know, don't build me up, buttercup, and then bring me down and break my heart. Gee, they've done that a bit from time to time. All of our teams, I would suggest. All righty, let's look at sport. It is the wake-up call. It's 11 past seven. Darren Dash Parkins, our footy expert. He's with us now. Dash, morning.
1: Morning. Yeah, mine doesn't listen when I ask it not to do that, unfortunately.
0: No, I know. Yeah, being a Saints man, very frustrating. North Melbourne have just become my least favourite team in the league, and not because they sacked Alistair Clarkson, but gee, I reckon they just threw him under the bus. I thought they were quite rude. You know, there's a time, I reckon, when you're in the upper position and particularly delivering bad news, where you can actually show a bit of decorum and a bit of dignity. But I felt that they were just almost cruel with it. What do you think?
1: Yeah, I mean, no coach has won more premierships this century than Alistair Clarkson. Now, I know he won them at Hawthorn, but, you know, his standing in the game is enormous, and obviously you hired him to do a job, and you know, there's obviously, you know, how do you measure improvement? They've gone three wins, five wins, nine wins, so they're tracking the right way. It's just, is it fast enough? And, yeah, I know a lot of people who were neutral said, oh, you know, it's refreshing honesty, but, yeah, I thought it wasn't quite refreshing. I thought it was a little bit harsh and pointed and to question the tactical nous of, you know, that may be true. Maybe the game goes past him. But I think to make those sorts of aspersions against somebody who's, I guess, a modern coaching giant was a little bit harsh.
0: Yeah, I think that was the line, wasn't it? You know, we need a coach for the modern game. Well, yeah, but I'm not a North Melbourne fan, not particularly an Alistair Clarkson fan, but I just think there's a time where you can show it, at least let them go with a little bit of dignity, and I felt that was really, really poor. But anyway, that's just my thoughts on it.
1: Probably indicates they'll go young on the next coach, though, I would say.
0: Which is really interesting, you know, because you look at a lot of sports. Well, obviously, you know, you can look at Brisbane in the AFL, but, you know, you look at a lot of sports, particularly in the United States, and they have coaches well into their 60s and 70s, you know, and you know, there's some that would argue that they have such a great investment in the game and understand it. But

0: here we seem to want to go young, young, young all the time. But, you know, I don't know. I'm not sure whether that's necessarily the way to go. But I did see an interview, I can't think who it was with, and they were saying that, like, you know, coaching these days, it's, you wouldn't want to be even thinking about superannuation, would you?
1: No, yeah, there's no job security, that's for sure. I mean, obviously they're well compensated in the time, but yeah, it's interesting. Obviously, Chris Fagan was a first-time coach, but the oldest premiership coach, but seems to be an issue with recycled coaches. So, obviously, Clarkson, previously Mick Malthouse at Carlton, Rodney Eade, even Ross Lyon, I guess, to a certain extent, Michael Voss, when clubs have gone to somebody who's had the job somewhere else, which would obviously be the case if they went Adam Simpson or John Longmire, it hasn't been successful. So maybe your first crack at it, for whatever reason, if you look at Stephen King and even Josh Fraser, seems to be the most profitable.
0: Yeah, indeed. So the finals weekend, gee, that uncovered a few bits and bobs too, didn't it? I mean, Frio getting done, and Sydney five out, and the captain goes down, and you know, a big, big win over Brisbane.
1: Yeah, extraordinary. I mean, Sydney, you know, you had a feeling it might galvanise them, but to what extent? And clearly it has, and they get a week off in a home prelim, which will be against either Fremantle or your Cats, so, which will be intriguing. And then if they get through to a grand final, can they replicate it again? So can they find that galvanising strength two more times? And so Fremantle probably played their worst game of the year by quite a margin. Credit to Hawthorn, who seemed built for finals and were outstanding, but yeah, a bad time for Fremantle to drop the ball, shades of what the Crows did last year.
0: Yeah, interesting. Just going back to the Brisbane game too, that the coach has said he sort of tried to instill into the players during the week that, you know, Sydney are going to be galvanised, to use that really good term of yours. But he said he doesn't think they quite got it.
1: No, and look, they've had a couple of poor performances in Sydney this year. The Giants ripped them apart earlier in the season. So, you know, and last year they lost the first final badly to Geelong and came back and still won it. So, you know, you wouldn't rule them out. I mean, they're home against Adelaide and then they win that. They're away against Hawthorn and then back to the MCG. So you wouldn't rule it out, as tough as it is. But, yeah, it's interesting. They've actually been belted four or five times this season, which is somewhat uncharacteristic.
0: Yeah. What about Frio? Do they just go, well, look, it was just a bad one, we were outplayed, or do they get, I guess, their version of the Frobbles, would it be? Instead of the Collingwood Wobbles, the Collie Wobbles, they get the Frobbles.
1: Yeah, they go, they usually say Wolfie time. It was, you know, I think it was Hawkey time, I think they were saying, the Hawthorn fans. But, yeah, I think, you know, Hawthorn kind of showed them how to play a final in wet conditions, and Fremantle were very fumbly and, you know, making a lot of poor decisions, and it's really important that they respond now. They've got to at least make a prelim, and you'd have to think there'd still be a chance if they got to a prelim against that Sydney side missing those players. They match up okay on the Swans, so
0: yeah,
1: it's all about the response. I wouldn't say they had stage fright, but I'd just say the conditions were handled far better by Hawthorn.
0: So who wins it from here?
1: I think the Hawks are in the position A, because they'll get a home preliminary final. Admittedly, that might be against Brisbane, which is tricky. And then obviously the grand final would be played against the MCG with, you know, potential opponents ranging from, you know, Sydney, Fremantle and Geelong. Obviously Geelong would neutralise it, but Sydney and Fremantle would give them home territory advantage. But yeah, I think the Hawks, whilst they're not across the line, they're certainly the favourites.
0: All right. Terrific stuff. All right, Dash, listen, thanks so much. I will talk to you on Saturday for the Sideline View, and we'll chat again next week on the Wake Up Call.
1: No worries at all, anytime.
0: Good on you, Darren. 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
0: Yeah, sort of makes it a bit hard, doesn't it, in a way, after going from like $430 back to 20, but still, $20 is $20. That's what I always say. So have a listen to it. That's the Mystery Song. If you would like to have a crack, give us a call. 5444 1071. 5444 1071. 18 past 7.
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0: Yeah, well, somebody's always got to be the first to have a crack, and that's Brendan this morning. G'day, Brendan. How are you?
5: Morning, Roy. How are you going, mate?
0: Going very well, thank you. And let's have a listen to the Mystery Song one more time. What do you reckon, mate?
5: Is it My Sharona, The Knack?
0: Let's ask Neville.
6: There's no cash here. Here, there's no cash. All right? Cash, no. Robbo?
0: Yeah, no.
5: No cash.
0: I think we'll take that as a no cash, mate.
5: No.
0: Good on you.
5: Okay, thanks, Robbo.
0: Thanks, Brendan. We'll have another crack tomorrow morning. Put another tenner in there. Make it $30. It's 20 past 7. It's Gold Central Victoria.

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Robbo here this morning. 24 past 7. We'll squeeze in one more before the news, I reckon. And coming up, details of the Harvey Norman Gold Central Victoria Handball Comp. You could win some fantastic prizes. I'll give you all the details before too long here at Gold Central Victoria.

0: on Central Victoria, FM 98.3 AM 1071. Well, we've heard talk about the fact that it's going to be potentially a fairly nasty fire season this season. So I guess it's never too early to get your checklist together of things that you need to be aware of, what to do, where to go, even to things like, can a truck, a fire truck, fit to where you are living to put out the fire? All of the above will be chatted about with Paul Tanguy after 8 o'clock this morning, but we've got Pick the Flick. That's coming up after the news, which is next.
1: Come on! Good music.

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7: Hi, I'm Gareth Thompson with your local news update. Police say they've uncovered an e-bike and weapons used in a number of incidents in the Bendigo CBD. It comes as officers executed a search warrant at a Bendigo address. The bike was seized and a 17-year-old arrested. He's been charged with 17 crime and traffic offences. Seems Victoria has a long way to go in its fight against illicit vapes and cigarettes. A Herald Sun investigation has found 84% of Victorian tobacco stores are selling illegal products compared to 53% in New South Wales and 29% in Queensland. With a good 4 months to go until Christmas arrives, Greater Bendigo Council is now accepting applications for its festive grants program for groups looking to do something to celebrate. The city's Andrew Cooney says that could involve hosting a meal or giving presents to those in need.
8: Last year we were able to give money to 18 different groups who are doing great things around Christmas. This year we'd love to do the same thing and maybe even a few more groups.
7: Applications close on September 30th. And in local sport, a modern classic between North Bendigo and Mount Pleasant over the weekend in the Heathcote District League Grand Final. The Grand Final repeat seeing Mount Pleasant go down swinging to the Bulldogs in a 92-81 victory. Despite trailing by as many as 30 points during the second quarter, North Bendigo found its way back thanks in part to forward Dylan Clem kicking 5 of his 6 goals in the second half. Meanwhile, Sandhurst defeated Eaglehawk by just 4 points in the Bendigo Football League's second semi-final. And in netball, Colburn Abbott has taken out the Heathcote District League A-grade premiership.
0: Gold Central Victoria. National news now.
9: Humphrey. One Nation has put forward a policy that would allow renters and mortgage holders to redirect up to a quarter of their future super contributions into their take-home pay for up to 3 years. The party says this could put up to $82 back into the pockets of households each week. Barnaby Joyce has told Seven it's just common sense.
10: If you're doing it tough and you're going to lose your house or be kicked out on the street and that will cause you massive problems in your capacity to hold down a job and capacity to get super, you can make the application to the super fund for that money to come back to you so that you can get through.
9: Flights have been grounded after a plane crash at Miami International Airport. An Amazon cargo plane overshot the runway with multiple people injured. Bird flu vaccinations will be rolled out in South Australia today. Native birds will be the first to receive the jabs in the state. And Aussies are spending big during the AFL and NRL finals. Adobe says online traffic for merch is up 53%, while there's been a 14% jump in spending on TVs. sport, the Panthers have clinched the NRL Minor Premiership for the fourth time in seven seasons. The side downed the West Tigers 38-10 last night and will now take on the Roosters in a qualifying final clash on Sunday. Co-captain Nathan Cleary telling Nine it's going to be tough.
11: It shows that it's going to be a tough contest. So, we're going to be up against it, but it's a great challenge.
9: And to AFL, the Swans will provide an update today on Callum Mills, with scans expected to confirm the skipper has ruptured his ACL. That's the latest news and sport.
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13: A cloudy one today generally. Morning shower 2 in Ballarat, Bendigo 16, Maryborough and Castlemaine 15, and Ballarat 12. Then tomorrow, a morning frost in Ballarat, sunny in Bendigo and Castlemaine, mostly sunny in Maryborough and Ballarat. Bendigo, Maryborough 17 tomorrow, Castlemaine 16 and Ballarat 15. At the moment, White Hills 10, Delacombe 8.
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13: Yes, indeed. We have our pick the flick right here for you. Have a listen to this.
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13: All righty, 5444 1071. 5444 1071. If you reckon you know what that is, give us a buzz right now. We'll send you off to the Star Cinema Eaglehawk. It's Gold Central Victoria, 24 to 8.

0: 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Pick the Flick and win a double pass to the Star Cinema Eagle Hawk.
1: Good morning, Girl, Central Victoria.
2: Oh, yeah, I'm ringing about the, what is it, Beat the Flick or something?
1: Pick the Flick, close enough.
2: Yeah.
1: Who am I speaking with?
2: Matt.
1: All right, Matt, have a listen to it, mate.
3: I think I'm getting the black lung, Bob.
1: What's the movie?
2: Zoolander?
1: It is Zoolander. Love it. Yes, well done. Double pass. Star Cinema Eagle Hawk is all yours, mate.
2: Yeah,

0: Gold Centre Victoria, the wake-up call with Robbo this morning. Shire whip around on a Monday. We are heading off to Bullock Shire. Travis Fitzgibbon is with us. Travis, good morning.
1: Good morning, Robbo. It's a great way to start the week, isn't it? Bullock Shire.
0: It is. And commiserations too on Carlton exiting. I mean, they did a good job for a team that should never have been in the finals anyway.
1: It really is true, isn't it? I can't believe that they went from one and eight, and they found their way into an elimination final to get, well, let's face it, manhandled by Patrick Dangerfield.
0: I tell you what, the old Danger. So one of the commentators said, Danger is still his middle name. So, yeah, but anyway, a great win by the Cats. But Carlton, they had a fantastic season. They really did.
1: They did. They were a bit of fun. So let's hope they can build on that and be a little bit more consistent next year. That would be good.
0: That would be good. All righty. Now, tell us what's going on with the Birdship and Watcham Hard Waste Trial.
1: Yeah, so we're into the next phase of our hard waste collection trial, and we're off to Birdship and Watcham this time. So this follows the highly successful trial we held a couple of months ago across Sea Lake, Nan Daly and Berrowillick. So it's designed to help residents who might have difficulty transporting large items to our transfer stations and landfills. So the service is available to residential properties within Birdship and Watcham township boundaries. You can start placing, if you're in one of those towns, you can start placing approved hard waste items on the curbside now for collection from the 9th of September to the 16th of September. All the details about restrictions are on our website. I'll give our customer service caller team on 1300 520 520.
0: All right. Now, community grants. The program is now open. So tell us about the opportunities available.
1: Yeah, so round one is open with grants of up to $5,000 available for community-led projects. They'll support initiatives that strengthen local communities and improve their wellbeing, viability and resilience for all of our people across Bullock Shire Council. Funding can be used for a range of projects, Robbo, events, activities, equipment purchases, facility improvements, things like that. So successful applicants will be notified on the 30th of November. They do close, I should mention that, on the 13th of October, so they're open now, and then we'll wrap that up by the end of November. Anyone seeking assistance, jump on the website or give that 1300 520 520 number a call and talk with our community development team.
0: Right. Now, Walk Late Lane, they've unveiled this, the council's unveiled this in Charlton. What's the significance about this recognition?
1: Yeah, so the council met with the members of the Walk Late family and community representatives for a small unveiling ceremony last Thursday in Charlton down by the Avoca River. So at the May meeting, council endorsed the proposal to rename part of Davey Street to Walk Late Lane in recognition of the late Dr. Brian Walk Late and his outstanding contribution to the Charlton community. He dedicated many years of his life caring for local residents and making that really significant contribution to the way of life in Charlton and surrounding districts. So the name was chosen in accordance with the state naming principles because the location is adjacent to where Dr. Walk Late had his former medical practice. So a really strong historical tie, a beautiful part of Charlton, and now it's adorned with the Walk Late Lane sign.
0: Yeah, that's lovely. Lovely recognition for sure. And finally now some news from the Rural Councils, the conference, was it?
1: Yeah, so the Rural Councils Victoria group had their annual forum last week. It's a peak body for councils that advocates relentlessly, really, for rural communities to get their fair share from the federal and Victorian government funding programs. And the forum gives a really great opportunity for councillors and officers to come together and share knowledge and ideas. So, you know, there's a lot of councils all trying to do the same thing, and the rural councils have less means to do it. 31 of the 35 member councils were represented up in Swan Hill over those couple of days, and they launched their Rural Victoria campaign. So it's built around four pillars around economic development, community wellbeing and local places, as well as council sustainability, persistent reform and housing supply and enabling infrastructure as well. So you'll start to see a lot of media come out from Rural Councils of Victoria. Bullock, as a member council, will start to share that, and there'll be some signs popping up around our towns as well to get behind that campaign.
0: Okay. Very good. Well, listen, you have a great week, and I guess you'd be on the Cats now, wouldn't you, to go all the way?
1: Oh, well, good footy, Robbo. It was an interesting weekend. I'm not sure what to make, but let's just follow the Victorian teams, I reckon.
0: All righty. I look forward to hearing more when you enter politics formally, mate, after an answer like that. Well done, you.
1: anyone but Collingwood, Robbo.
0: Fair point there, too. Good on you. Thanks, Travis.
1: See ya.
0: Travis Fitzgibbon from Bullochshire on the Wake Up Call. It's Gold Central Victoria, 11 to 8.
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0: Gold Centre, Victoria, FM 98.3, AM 1071. Top of the morning to you, Monday morning with Robbo. Hope you had a fantastic weekend. And to those who celebrated Father's Day, hope it was a good one for you too. I know it's tough for some who've lost dads and some whose dads may be ill or, you know, whatever. But, yeah, we think of you. And also to those who are lucky enough to share Father's Day with their dad, good on you as well. All righty, coming up, still a chance before 8:30 to get on the shortlist to get along on the 19th of September to Harvey Norman in Bendigo. And it is the Harvey Norman Gold Centre Victoria Handball Competition. You could win yourself a 65-inch Hisense a 4K smart TV, a Gasmate Halo 4 burner barbecue, and an Exalia outdoor 2 kW ceramic glass heater as well. And have it all ready for grand final day. So listen up when you hear the AFL siren. It's got to be sometime in the next 35 minutes. That'll be your cue to call through. We'll also be talking about making the right checklist for summer, because, you know, all reports are that it could be a bad fire summer. And I know friends of mine went bushwalking just on the weekend, and they were saying that, you know, after the rain recently or what have you, it's very lush, it's very green. Of course, as soon as we get some really hot days, that's going to dry out. And you need to make sure, even though we might be thinking it right at the moment, you need to make sure that you're well planned going forward. So that's coming up also in the next half hour. Plus, we'll dip into the celebration hub, see who's celebrating what, with whom, when.
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5: High octane harmonies, sleek choreography, and a powerhouse live band. 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
3: Hi, I'm Gareth Thompson. Harcourt's Leisure Centre will be home to reps from the Insurance Council next Tuesday as they host a consultation session regarding the Ravenswood South bushfire and unresolved claims. CEO of Mount Alexander Shire Council, Michael Anear, is encouraging those who were affected by the fire to come in and have a chat about their situation.
4: It really just gives them a person to speak to put a face to the phone call or to the emails and to the online systems that insurers have these days. And helps people work through those final touches that they have with their insurance claims.
3: Police have seized an e-bike and weapons after a raid on a Bendigo address. A 17-year-old arrested. He's been charged with 17 crime and traffic offences. Passengers on the Maryborough line finally got access to tap-and-go payments yesterday. V-Line passengers now able to pay for journeys with their bank card, smartphone or smartwatch rather than having to obtain a paper ticket or an e-ticket. The tech was switched on along with the Swan Hill line last month and is also available on services to Bendigo and Echuca. And in local sport, Gisborne has knocked Strathfield Say out of the BFNL finals. The Bulldogs angling at a sixth straight flag as they prepare to take on the Hawks next week. Meanwhile, Sandhurst defeated Eaglehawk by just 4 points in the Bendigo Football League's second semi-final.
2: Gold Central Victoria, national news now.
5: Humphrey. The government's responded to One Nation's latest policy that would allow renters and mortgage holders to redirect some of their super contributions to their pay packets. One Nation says its policy would apply in a worst-case scenario, like when someone's about to lose their house. But Social Services Minister Tanya Plibersek has told Seven what would be more helpful is higher pay.
6: One Nation has opposed same job, same pay. Pauline Hanson's been out there saying Australian workers are lazy and they should be easier to sack, and they haven't backed those increases to the minimum wage.
5: At least five people have been killed after a plane crash in Miami. The Amazon cargo plane overshot the runway at the international airport after arriving from Puerto Rico. Five others have been injured. And a fresh warning to parents about the growing threat of online grooming, with new research showing nearly two-thirds of Aussie kids have been solicited in some form. Experts say seemingly harmless questions about hobbies, age and where a child lives can be used to build trust and identify vulnerabilities. In sport, Kimi Antonelli has continued his incredible F1 season, winning the Italian Grand Prix overnight. He finished ahead of Mercedes teammate George Russell. Aussie Oscar Piastri finished fifth with his teammate Lando Norris in fourth.
7: Ultimately, I think that was the best result we could have got as a team, so pretty happy.
5: Penrith has claimed the NRL's minor premiership after beating the West Tigers 38-10 last night. And in AFL, Jesse Hogan has reportedly passed a medical test with Collingwood as the Pies eye the Giants forward. That's the latest news and sport.
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2: Gold Central Victoria weather for the Courthouse Hotel, Pal Mall, Bendigo.
9: There'll be some cloud around today. Morning shower or two in Ballarat. Bendigo 16, Maryborough and Castlemaine 15 in Ballarat 12. Then tomorrow morning, frost in Ballarat, sunny in Bendigo and Castlemaine, mostly sunny in Maryborough and Ballarat. Bendigo and Maryborough 17, Castlemaine 16, and Ballarat expecting 15. Strathdale, at the moment it's 10 degrees. In Wenderee, it's 8.
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0: Gold Centre Victoria FM 98.3 AM 1071. It's the Wake Up Call Monday morning edition. It is 7 past 8. Yeah.
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0: Yeah, it's an oops this morning from Kerry. Happy 50th birthday for Friday for Ben from Strathfield. Say love from Kerry, Scott and William. So have a, well, I hope you had a fantastic day on your birthday on Friday. And Ben, this is for you. What about a bit of happy birthday? Here we go.
3: Happy birthday to you.
4: Happy birthday to you.
0: Right. It's 8 past 8. Don't forget, if you've got something to celebrate with us, why not? And you could win yourself that $50 voucher to the Queen's Arms Hotel in Quarry Hill. Just go to goldcentralvictoria.com.au.

0: It could be a pretty nasty season potentially for fires. And I mentioned earlier that, you know, people I know went bushwalking on the weekend and it's beautiful and lush and green, but of course some hot weather on that and it is going to turn brown and very, very much a fire hazard. Paul Tanky from the CFA is with us. G'day, Paul.
1: How are you, Robbo?
0: Going well, thank you. But
1: that's all right, mate. I'm glad you've listened to me over the years and you've picked up that it'll only take a little while and it'll turn from green to, you know, the brownish, dirty, yellowy colour that'll burn.
0: Yeah. No, it's very much the case. And I guess, you know, what's the old saying? Prevention, what is it? Preparation prevents a very ordinary performance.
1: Yes, well, something like that, but, you know, I'll say the five P's, but we'll leave it there, will we?
0: Yes, we will. But very important that you know what to do, because the last thing you want to be doing is when you're faffing around in an absolute panic, and it could be a life-threatening panic, you know, trying to think logically and you know, strategically then, no good. If you've got a list, though, that will help you through.
1: That's exactly right, and that's where your planning comes into it. So part of your preparation for the season is to plan ahead. And, you know, last week our messaging was all about access to your property. So make sure that the emergency services can find your property. Make sure when they get there, especially on rural properties where they need to enter because there is a very long driveway, that the truck can fit through. You know, make sure that the gates are wide enough. It's not only the width, it's also the height. So if you've got huge overhanging branches that, you know, could potentially hinder a truck entering your property, then make sure that you've cut those back. Make sure there's a cleared area around and above. But just as importantly, if one of the fire appliances comes into your property, make sure there's a turning area that they can turn around. You know, it's not like a car where we have a short turning circle. You know, we need quite a distance to do a turn instead of having to do what I'll call a 10-point turn to get out.
0: Yeah. No, very true. And you mentioned cutting back as well. And, you know, I know we tend to sort of bang on about very similar things, but it's very important, particularly around the house, that things are cut back as well to make it more difficult for the fire to take hold from trees to the house.
1: That's right. We need to have cleared space as a fire break around the house. Now, there are certain things that you can plant and you know, that are good to plant, but making sure that your overhanging branches over the house are cut back, because all it will take is one spark or one ember, unfortunately, that may just cause that fire to ignite. And then, of course, you know, it gets into the gutters, down pipes, places like that. So you're right, it's the cutting it back. It's making sure that the entry points to your property are there, making sure your property can be seen. It's nothing new. What we're talking about and the checklist and the planning are things that you need to do all year round, not just summertime, because unfortunately, as we know, fires do happen all year round.
0: Yeah. And I guess the other important thing with that checklist is, you know, I don't know, keep it on your phone or somewhere where it's close to you. Don't do it, which is great, and then chuck it in a drawer somewhere and forget about it.
1: That's 100%. We make sure that people are reminded that even if you did it last year or early this year when it was fire season, go back and revisit it, especially if you've got children that live with you. Make sure that they know what your planning is, because, and you hit the nail on the head right at the start, Robbo, that seconds are vital. So, you know, when you're flapping around in an emergency, and you know, some people are very cool, calm and collected, everybody reacts different in every situation. But the best thing you can do is be prepared as much as you possibly can.
0: Yeah, most certainly. I remember the panic I got into in the middle of the night when my second wife went into labour and the bloody budgie got out of the cage. I tell you what, it was...
1: Well, that's a different story. We'll leave that one there, shall we? But plenty of information on the CFA website. Have a chat to your local brigades. Brigades will be running open days and things like that in the lead up to fire season. And CFA are having the Get Fire Ready campaign again right through October and the first weekend of November, where many, many brigades across the listening area will be holding events that you can go and have a chat to them, find out some more information and be prepared for the coming season.
0: Yeah, terrific stuff. Good on you, Paul. Always good to chat, and we'll do so again, I'm sure.
1: Thanks, Robbo.
0: Paul Tanky from the CFA on the Wake Up Call, Gold Centre Victoria. It is 18 past 8 now. We better do this too. because that is your signal to phone through on 5444 1071 and put yourself in the draw with the Harvey Norman and Gold Central Victoria handball comp. Come down on the 19th. You could win all those magnificent prizes that I will tell you about very shortly. 5444 1071. Rock Hits.

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It's the wake-up call. It's 13 past 8. Robbo here, Tom Elliott in after 8.30. So, we always get told about making our special Christmas list. There's another list that you should be really thinking about already, and that's a checklist, particularly if you're in a vulnerable area in relation to fire, because, you know, all reports

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5: Yes, that is the sound. And Daniel from Maiden Gully, he certainly got on the blower very quickly. Morning, mate. How are you doing?
6: Good, thanks. You?
5: Yeah, good, good. So, you got a footy playing background?
6: Yeah, you just play for North Bendigo.
5: Okay. Any good?
6: Oh, average.
5: Well, a bit average is better than a lot of us, that's for sure. So, mate, hone up your handball skills because September 19, you'll be joining us at Harvey Norman in Bendigo for the Harvey Norman Gold Centre Victoria handball competition. 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How would that be?
6: Awesome. Thanks.
5: No worries. Well, good luck, mate, and we'll see you down there.
6: Cheers.
5: All right. 22 past 8, Gold Centre Victoria.

0: Gold Centre Victoria, FM 98.3 AM 1071. Well, in the words of an auctioneer, done, done, all done. That's Monday. I'll be back tomorrow morning from 5:30 with another wake-up call. Tom Elliott's on the way. Thought for the day. I don't lose my train of thought. It just makes unscheduled stops. Have a great day.
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7: Hi, I'm Gareth Thompson with your local news update. It's been revealed Jacinta Allen dined with the Governor in a private lunch in the wake of her resignation as Premier last month. It comes as Governor Margaret Gardner was overseas during the upheaval, with now Premier Ben Carroll sworn in by Lieutenant Governor James Angus instead. Ms Gardner and the member for Bendigo East were the only two in the engagement at Government House on August 28. As we prepare to mark 8 months since the devastating Ravenswood South bushfire, a consultation session is being held at the Harcourt Leisure Centre this Tuesday for those still reeling from its impacts. Mount Alexander Shire CEO Michael Lanier says facilitators will be able to assist residents who have unresolved insurance claims.
8: Help them get back to restart their lives and get back into the community that we really are supporting there in Harcourt to revive and really strengthen for the future.
7: And in local sport, the Heathcote District League Grand Final has seen Mount Pleasant go down swinging to the Bulldogs in a 92-81 victory. Despite trailing by as many as 30 points during the second quarter, North Bendigo found its way back thanks in part to forward Dylan Clem, kicking 5 of his 6 goals in the second half. And Gisborne has sent Strathfield Say home out of the BFNL finals as the Bulldogs angle at a 6th straight flag. They'll take on the Hawks next.
9: Hi, I'm Phoebe Humphrey. The federal government is closing in on proposed $100 million fines for social media giants. The bill is set to go before the Senate tomorrow, which would see companies hit with the massive penalties if they fail to keep kids off their sites. It comes as new figures show up to 89% of teens are still using social media platforms. Communications Minister Annika Wells telling Seven that figure won't drop overnight.
10: This is a cultural change, much like underage drinking. There's a law that says you can't drink if you're under 18. Plenty of people do, but it's about setting a standard.
9: Authorities remain on the scene of a deadly plane crash in Miami. At least 5 people have died after an Amazon cargo plane overshot the runway. A number of others have been injured with major delays at the international airport. And a new report has found Australia is lagging behind when it comes to paid parental leave for dads. Movember revealing we rank 34th out of 38 developed countries, with almost 1 in 3 dads taking no parental leave at all.
1: On Gold Central Victoria, your say now with Tom Elliott. Thanks to Moama RSL. Good times made great.
11: Until noon,
1: this is Mornings with Tom Elliott.
11: News, 25 to 9. Good morning. Well, something special today. Joining us live in the studio, the Premier of Victoria. He's been Premier for about 2 months now. Ben Carroll, good morning.
12: Good morning, Tom. Great to be with you.
11: Now, I understand you have something to tell us about road funding.
12: I certainly do, Tom. As you know, I've been a real focus on back to basics. I was very pleased yesterday to announce a major commitment of $500 million to the Western Highway. We know Thornhill Park, Melton, Caroline Springs, these are massive growth corridors. But more than that, Tom, I also know what a big issue potholes are. I've committed to $500,000 potholes, but also bringing the road maintenance back inside of government. More transparency, more accountability, and also as a former corrections minister, we can and we do have our prisoners, very low-level offending, out in the community, fixing the weeds, getting rid of the grasses, making sure we have graffiti off our freeways. So I think this is a comprehensive plan to fix roads.
11: So will the prisoners be like chain gangs? Like, will you have a guy on a horse supervising them and they'll be chained up at the ankle? Or?
12: No, not at all, Tom. This will be a proper program working with your Jesuit social services. I've seen firsthand prisoners put to work. They want to work. Mm. We have lots of industries inside our prisons. We should, our prisoners generally either work in an industry or walk inside the wall. Let's get them, when they've made a minor mistake in their life and it's gone the other way, let's get them out doing a service for the community and a service for themselves.
11: The only thing about potholes is not spoken to road engineers. Like, it's not as simple as just dumping in some hot or some cold mix and hoping for the best. You know, it's a specialised task. I mean, would an untrained prisoner or group of prisoners be able to do it?
12: No, so the prisoner's role will be removing graffiti, removing rubbish, weeding, and the mowing of the grass. The potholes and the road resurfacing will continue to be a specialist contractor. In a perfect world, though, once the prisoner leaves prison, hopefully they aspire to do something else with their life, and they've potentially seen how you can fix roads and do something, they can go on and get a job.
11: Okay, now, I think if I recall the figures, you want to fix 500,000 potholes by the end of summer and you've allocated $352 million, is that correct?
12: Yes, yep.
11: Is that new money or is that just part of the normal pothole budget, which is give or take about $1 billion a year?
12: Yeah, so, Tom, the $100 million of that is new money. I've delayed some level crossings. I've said level crossings later, potholes now. The Victorian community have told me loud and clear they want a relentless focus on making our roads smoother. So I have brought forward new money on the existing 252 to make it $352 million to fix up $500,000 potholes.
11: And has that work started?
12: The work is starting immediately as this weather continues to improve. This money is flowing immediately, and as we get more into the warmer months, it's the perfect time to be doing the bitumen, the asphalting, and fixing the roads.
11: Because it works out at just over $700 per pothole. Is that a reasonable amount?
12: So, Tom, what you've seen is, and I think we're seeing more and more now, the reporting, the science, the combination of the bitumen, the asphalt and the concrete, and then the foam layer or the surface layer that goes on top. This is more and more now becoming a really exact job for the weather, for the trucks and everything. We need to make to get this right. I do not believe, and I'm the first to admit, Tom, we have not got it right. We are spending about $1 billion on roads and potholes every year. And my wife was on the Western Highway over the weekend, rang me on the Sunday. She saw a lady with a pram changing a tyre on the Western Highway. Not good enough, Tom.
11: Well, I went down to the Mornington Peninsula on the weekend for a day and, you know, it's like a smash-up derby. You know, you have a choice. Do I run over this pothole on the left or do I swing into the other lane, which means you face oncoming traffic? But that's sort of the choice that people are having to make. It's either run the risk of damaging my car or run the risk of causing an accident by driving on the wrong side of the road. And I think that's a terrible choice.
12: Yeah, I couldn't agree more. And we've got to fix it. But it does require, Tom, fixing the system. And that means making sure we aren't putting new carpet over rotten floorboards, fixing the base, doing the sanding, doing the bitumen and the concrete.
11: So the pothole repairs will be done properly. They won't be just slapdash.
12: done properly, a whole new system. There was good reporting on the weekend about what they knew do in Queensland, which I took note of, the foam layer that they do over the top. So we need to make sure we are doing it to an exact standard. When it's not done to an exact standard, we need, on behalf of the taxpayer, to be fining the contractor and making them accountable.
11: Now, speaking of the taxpayer, it's been reported in the Herald Sun today that you've been engaging consultants to explore new property taxes. Are we going to have even more taxes on property? I mean, under Tim Pallas, I think we had a 10% 10-year extra levy on land tax. Are you looking at something else like that?
12: I'm not at all, Tom. I want to do everything I can to make sure that hardworking Victorians and the business community know that I'm on their side.
11: So there aren't any more taxes coming?
12: No. I'm looking to reduce what we do and do it smarter. The savings I've made on the suburban rail loop, the savings I've made on some of the level crossings, not doing, you know, the executive staff recruitment, saving money on pot plants and other things, making sure we spend taxpayers' dollars wisely and extracting value with every investment we make.
11: Well, just on the suburban rail loop, I mean, the budgeted cost, this is stage one, is still $34.5 billion. You, I think, want to save 2.1, so it comes in at 32.4. But are you confident about that overall number? I mean, that estimate was arrived at 6 or 7 years ago now. Do you think it's still valid?
12: Tom, the advice I have very clearly is at $33.3 billion. Now, let me just take you through a couple of things. We've done the financial audit where we've saved $1 billion, and now we are appointing an expert panel of engineers to look at how we can do the rail loop better and smarter with an engineering audit.
11: But by the way, we're definitely going ahead with it. Like, you're not going to pull it now. It's definitely proceeding.
12: Tom, I believe, on behalf, I found the sensible centre here. Billions of dollars of contracts had been signed, and I made it very clear, I'm not someone that rips up contracts. Having said that, though, too, it would cost what Jess Wilson wants to do, hundreds of millions of dollars, to pause and review. So I've said, I will get the review done on the engineering, but the project will continue, but it will not. I will not sign any more contracts, Tom, until we have more federal funds and I've got that review by the engineers on the project.
11: Okay, so the federal funds total amount of money is about a third. They've committed half of a third thus far. So you want 12, they've given you 6. But a third of it comes from this so-called value capture. Now, I went to Box Hill also on the weekend. I like to get around. And, you know, Box Hill's amazing. I worked there in 1990. It is unrecognisable now.
12: Yeah.
11: But the theory of the suburban rail loop is that 3 or 4 Box Hills will be built between Cheltenham and Box Hill. But people in the Asian community say to me, no, Box Hill itself is special. There's something about its location that they love. The idea that you will be able to build more, you know, apartment blocks, office towers, that sort of thing, and then extract taxes from them, they say that's not right. So are you certain about the value capture funding for the suburban rail loop?
12: Tom, it does make sense, and whether it's suburban rail loop or whether it's just building more infrastructure and density around tram and train zones, to be doing more in regards to housing where there's great connectivity. So we've been very clear about the third, and the third will come from value capture.
11: So a third state government borrowing, a third value capture, a third federal government funding, yes, give or take.
12: Yep.
11: Okay.
12: Yep.
11: Now, it was revealed a few weeks ago that part of the funding was coming from a rather sneaky surcharge on our Mikey fares, which me and just about anybody else who taps on, which is not everyone, has been paying. Have you come across any other secret charges of which we are all blissfully unaware?
12: None. I've asked my head. My head of department. I've asked to inform me, and he hasn't found any others that might be like this. As you said, Tom, it was sneaky, it was wrong.
11: You didn't know about it before it was exposed a few weeks ago?
12: Tom, it was worked on in 2021. I had no idea of it. And I'm not going to go into the past except to say, because it was done sneakily, it was done wrong, I came to the immediate decision that I thought was the right decision to abolish it.
11: Right.
12: There was no need to have kept it a secret.
11: But it was only
12: raising, Tom, like $6 million.
11: Well.
12: And potentially more.
11: Yeah, more over time.
12: Yeah.
11: But there are no other charges like that. There's not something we're paying on, I don't know, bank deposits or something of which we are unaware?
12: None that I'm aware of.
11: Okay, illicit tobacco shops. Again, the Herald Sun says 84% of tobacco shops are selling illicit cigarettes, possibly alongside the legal ones. Why aren't we doing anything about that?
12: We are, Tom. So the legislation will get royal assent this week.
11: Mm.
12: And starting this week will be Tobacco Licensing Victoria in conjunction with Victoria Police to put these illegal tobacco shops out of business.
11: Who will do it? I mean,
12: so yeah.
11: You know, these are run by gangs which firebomb each other. They've probably got arms like guns if they want to. I mean, who's actually going to go in and shut down an illegal tobacco shop?
12: So it'd be a combination. We have now empowered inspectors through legislation and regulation with the power to shut them down. They'll work with though Victoria Police to make sure they're shut down. I've been interstate. I've seen in South Australia how this program works.
11: Queensland shuts them down too.
12: I, for one, Tom, know we should be acting on this a lot more quicker than we are. We are, though, this week, rolling out the inspectors to commence shutting them down.
11: But how would it work? So an inspector goes in and says, righto, you've got the, I'm not allowed to say the brand, but it's an English city in the Midlands, very popular. It's the most popular illegal cigarette brand. They see them for sale. They then ring up the police and say, by the way, here's an illicit tobacco shop at such and such an address. Go and shut it down.
12: There'll be a combination of that, but they will ask the license holder or indeed the leaseholder of the shop, do you have a license to be selling tobacco?
11: And well, there's that. But if you spot a brand of illegal cigarettes, and I'm not allowed to say the brand.
12: Yeah.
11: But by definition, you don't need to ask them if they've got a license because no one has a license to sell illegal cigarettes.
12: But they should not even be in any sort of shop. So we will then put them out of business, but also most of them are rented and there is a landlord as well. And if the landlord does not support them being put out of business, we'll work with them as well.
11: Okay, 1-3-6-9-3. The Premier will take your calls in a moment. 1-3-6-9-3 at 14 tonight.
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1: On Gold Central Victoria, you're saying now with Tom Elliott for Cartridge Universe Bendigo.
11: It is 11 to 9. The Premier Ben Carroll is with us live in the studio and we are taking your calls. Graham, good morning.
21: Morning, Tom. Mr. Carroll, I've just recently went on holidays. We drove to Queensland. And you could not believe the difference in the quality of the infrastructure in Queensland compared to Victoria. Not only, everyone's talking about potholes. Well, I ask you these questions. Two things. One, do you take any responsibility for the deterioration in Victorian roads over the last couple of years? Because I'm led to believe that there's hundreds of millions of dollars been cut from road funding. And also, what are you going to do? Have you got any plan for the graffiti, the dilapidated signage on the roads that are that's falling down?
11: All right. Well, let's give the Premier a chance to answer. Now, you did say that you want to give low-risk prisoners the opportunity to work, presumably for some payment to try and fix it up. But, I mean, Graham is right. I mean, the weeds and and the grass that grows to 3 feet high, it's an eyesore.
12: Yep. Graham, thank you. I do take responsibility. More than that, Graham, I know Victorians have heard it before, but I'm telling you, there's no more buck passing. If I'm re-elected in November, I'm going to bring road maintenance back inside, fully operational, full responsibility by the government. It will be a government authority with all of the contracts, the transparency, the reporting, all being done. Local knowledge, people who drive on the roads, reporting where the pothole is, reporting where the issue is, and the government getting on with it and fixing it. I've heard this message loud and clear. No more buck passing, a comprehensive plan, beginning with bringing road maintenance in-house of the Victorian government.
11: Will the government be better at it than the private sector? I mean, government employees aren't necessarily known as being the absolute best there are.
12: Tom, when you go back to when we had the Board of Works, indeed, I'll go back to say when we had the State Electricity Commission, government was good at doing it. Mm. I think government can do it better. We can do it a way. But also, too, make sure Victorians have the transparency and accountability that they need. And that's what I want to give them by bringing road maintenance back inside government.
11: Andrew, go ahead.
22: Good morning, Mr. Carroll. Morning, Tom. Look, I'll get straight to the point. None of this niceties anymore. I'm going to speak for the people of Victoria. We are sick of hearing politicians with their BS statements using road issues as a political leverage tool for marketing to try and win a vote. You are to do your job and get these roads fixed now. I don't care about your stupid plan.
11: All right, but Andrew, is there a question here? I mean, just that's a statement.
22: There is a question. I want to know when you're going to fix them now on these roads, these potholes. And I want to know this week where that $15 billion has gone and the corruption with the CFMEU.
11: All right, I think we've dealt with the roads. Like you've said, that the pothole repairs start now. The Royal Commission into the CFMEU or alleged CFMEU corruption, how long will that take?
12: Look, I will address Andrew's 2 points. Andrew, I hear your frustration. It's why I have delayed some level crossings and brought forward an extra $112 million to go into road maintenance and fixing potholes. So I've increased the funding. This starts now with the warmer weather. You will see crews out right now, Andrew. Andrew, on the $15 billion, I have now appointed a Royal Commissioner who's also now appointed Council Assisting. Going through the Parliament this week, Andrew, I'll be setting up the special prosecutor, not waiting for the Royal Commission to do their job, getting on and holding people accountable in real time. So, Andrew, I hear your frustration. I've done broad terms of reference. Anybody and everyone will be held accountable, nothing off limits, and a special prosecutor. I believe I've got the best commissioner in the nation, and we'll get on with this, Andrew. It is being set up as we speak.
11: How long will it take, do you think? A year? 18 months?
12: Tom, we've allocated a year. My gut feeling is it'll probably be 18 months, but I've said to the Royal Commissioner, whatever resource he needs, he will have.
11: So if, I know you've allocated $50 million, but let's say 50 is not enough, then there'll be more money.
12: There will be, Tom. Okay. This is so important. This is getting to the bottom of this for Victorians like Andrew.
11: Jeff, hello.
0: Yes, good morning. This question is for the Premier in regards to the state of Victoria's roads. Now, I know we've gone on about it. Recently, I've hit a pothole up on the Hume Highway. It's cost me $4,300 to fix my car. Where's the compensation for those drivers that have already had the damage? They go in, they send what they're supposed to through Vic Roads and get told that they don't meet the threshold. I mean, yeah, it's all good and well.
11: We get a lot of calls about this. So the threshold goes up with inflation each year, and at the moment I believe it's $1,681. Yet I've had many calls and emails from people who say, I've had $2,000, $3,000, $4,000 worth of damage sustained to their cars, you know, suspension, tyres, wheels, you name it. And yet somehow the compensation is not forthcoming. Could we fix that up?
12: We can, Tom. And what we are doing, so the compensation scheme, Tom and Jeff, is 25 years old. It hasn't been updated. The regulation around compensation, the rules are completely outdated. Paul Hamer, the new roads minister, who's also got a civil engineering degree and knows what he's doing when it comes to infrastructure, is having a very good look at how we update the compensation scheme and how it is more fit for purpose.
11: Right, so there's the level at which it cuts in, damage only above $1,681. Then there's the difficulty that people experience. Let's say they have suffered $3,000 worth of damage. They're owed roughly $1,300 by the state government or some other entity. How difficult it is. Like, there's arguments, is it a council road? Is it a state road? Is it a federal road? Like, all that should be simplified. Yeah. Like, let Vic Roads or let the government deal with that, but pay people the money that they deserve.
12: Yep. And Tom, part of my plan is whether it's a state road or a council road, we have it all coming under the one umbrella of accountability. No buck passing.
11: And a federal road? I mean, the Hume is a federal road.
12: Yeah, all of that. Everything will come under the umbrella of a new in-house government program to fix our roads.
11: All right, let's go to Peter. Peter, good morning.
2: Good morning, Mr. Carroll. Thanks for your time, Tom. Hey, I asked this question, but I know the answer. Do any of our politicians have kids, grandkids and great-grandkids? Because I just wonder, with the amount of debt we're putting ourselves in, are we actually worried about their future at all, or are we happy for them to look back at us as the people that put them into so much trouble and so much debt that they're going to look at us and think, what sort of bastards were they that have done this to us? The SRL is not going to cost us $35 billion. It's going to cost us about $100 billion. 95% of people in Victoria don't want it, Mr. Carroll.
11: Well, okay, so Ben, Peter raises an interesting point. There's a report in the Financial Review today looking at the amount of debt that we have at state level and federally, and how with rising inflation, interest rates are probably going to go higher. And the cost to service that debt is going to get worse before it gets better. So Peter's saying, are you worried about this debt that we're bequeathing to future generations? I know you have a young daughter.
12: Yeah, I do, Peter and Tom. Look, Peter, one of the best ways to manage debt is doing what I'm doing, looking at where I can make costs, particularly around our infrastructure investments. The other thing I do say, though, Peter, you can't look at the debt without looking at the assets. You know, this 190-plus billion has built 12 new hospitals, 121 new schools, a modern world-class metro tunnel, a brand-new hospital out in Footscray. We also have to look at what we are doing, and we're investing and for the future, the biggest state in the nation, a growing state, preparing for the future. And we do have to manage debt, but we also have to look at the debt, but also look at the assets too that it's built.
11: Yeah, but unless you sell the assets, which I doubt you're going to do, then you've got to service all the debt.
12: And we service the debt by building the assets cheaper and better and making savings where we can, doing some of the things that I've done already, rolling the SRL authority. We don't need two tunnelling authorities, Tom. We only need one in the state of Victoria, rolling it into the Victorian Infrastructure Development Authority, delaying some level crossings to do what Victorians want fixed now, like I think it was Jeff, the potholes and the road resurfacings.
11: All right. Well, look, good luck with it. We are out of time. Ben Carroll, thank you for coming on today.
12: Pleasure, Tom. Thank you.
11: We look forward to the next time. 133693, mornings at 3aw.com.au. News in a moment with David Armstrong. More of your calls, your reaction to all the things Ben Carroll had to say. Emails as well, mornings at 3aw.com.au after the news.
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4: 12 degrees in Melbourne. A shower or two atop today. 14. 9 o'clock. Good morning. I'm David Armstrong. Premier Ben Carroll says he is not considering any new taxes. Herald Sun's reporting the government secretly engaged consultants for more than $600,000 to explore new property taxes. But the Premier has told Tom Elliott he has no plans to hike more charges on property owners.
12: I'm not at all, Tom. I want to do everything I can to make sure that hardworking Victorians and the business community know that I'm on their side.
4: A major manhunt continues after three people were left critically injured following an horrific axe attack in the small Latrobe Valley town of Tyres. A warrant's now been issued for 48-year-old Peter O'Ryan. He's known to take refuge in abandoned properties and outhouses. Police believe he often frequents the area around Morwell. Well, the man who created and led the Border Force tobacco strike team says enforced shop closures are key to stamping out the black market. Almost every tobacco store across 110 Victorian suburbs has been found to be selling illegal nicotine products. Rowan Pike says other states are leading the way.
5: They're sending more resources to the task. They do have shop closures. It's shutting down, and there is some evidence that the illicit market has reduced and consumers have gone back to a legal product in some other states, particularly Queensland at this stage.
4: The Albanese government maintains its stronger social media laws will send a strong message to the tech giants to follow the rules. Platforms would be fined around $100 million as part of proposed duty of care legislation. Social media users will also be able to remove themselves from the algorithms which determine content on their feed. Communications Minister Annika Wells says the enhanced legislation needs to pass.
23: 8 weeks ago, we asked the Parliament to give the eSafety Commissioner more powers to go after big tech and equip her with more powers to hold them to account in the federal court. The Coalition and the Greens have been dawdling on this one. Australian parents needed these laws passed 8 weeks ago, but we're asking them to give us the amendments and get this through the Parliament this week.
4: Police are investigating a fire at a shisha shop in St Albans. It's believed the building on Main Road West was set on fire just after 5 o'clock this morning. No one was inside at the time. Veterans will lay down their medals at Parliament House in Canberra today to protest changes to allied health services. Labor plans to cap allied health care for ex-service personnel $5,000 a year. Former Navy clearance diver John Armfield says it doesn't make sense.
24: The veteran made a sacrifice to our nation on the belief that when they come home, them and their families would be protected, would be offered the support when it was needed.
4: In finance, the dollar trading higher, 72.08 US.
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4: North Melbourne great Drew Petrie says the club made the right decision to sack Alistair Clarkson. President Sonia Hood says the club's looking for a modern coach. Petrie telling 3AW Football their decision was made with the best of intentions.
25: It's never a personal thing, this. It's such a ruthless business, and it looks through any business, through society. Hard decisions have to get made, and Jen and Sonia and Todd have all made this hard decision, but they've made the decision knowing all the facts. They know the direction they want to take the club.
4: Jesse Hogan's reportedly passed a medical test at Collingwood, common medal winner leaving the Giants. The US Tennis Open, Carlos Alcaraz is down Tommy Paul in straight sets to move into the quarters of his first major back from injury. Women's number one Aryna Sabalenka cruising through her match. And that's the latest news and sport.
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6: Cloudy morning shower 2 in Ballarat. Bendigo 16, Maryborough, Castlemaine 15, Ballarat 12. Tomorrow morning frost in Ballarat. Sunny in Bendigo and Castlemaine. Mostly sunny in Maryborough and in Ballarat tomorrow.
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11: It is 9:07. A lot of emails coming in reaction to our interview with Ben Carroll, the Premier, just minutes ago. Peter says, so based on the philosophy that Ben Carroll is espousing about being rational, logical, back to basics, value for money, all that sort of thing, is he in the wrong party, asks Peter. Well, that's a good point, Peter. What Ben Carroll has done is essentially offer up a lot of the same policies that the Liberals wanted to do. So a review of the suburban rail loop, although it is going ahead, at least under the Labor government. You know, a Royal Commission into corruption on the big bill. Both sides of politics are offering that. Trying to, you know, be more cost-effective and careful with taxpayers' money, etc. So he's trying to neutralise policy differences, I guess. Ian says, is it too late for Ben Carroll? He says, will people trust Labor and do they trust the Liberals? Well, look, Ian, I don't think people really trust any sort of politician all that much, and people are right not to do so. But I'll say this, I mean, given that I've interviewed Jacinda Allen in the past a few times, Daniel Andrews quite a few times, and now Ben Carroll. Ben Carroll, in contrast to his two predecessors, at least answers questions. So that is a welcome difference. Now, we just had an off-air word on the street during the news from Mike, and we've had a few calls about this. Apparently, the firefighters are protesting outside Ben Carroll's office as we speak. They want better pay and more resources. And the Firefighters Union has broken with the broader Labor movement because they are campaigning against Labor ahead of the upcoming election. They say they want their equipment updated, they want a pay deal done, et cetera, et cetera. So

0: $1,000 voucher to spend at Imp Jewelry. They're the handmade and remodelling specialist. And on Friday, if you win that, automatically you'll be in the draw for the yearly prize, $60,000 towards a Mercedes of your choice, thanks to Mercedes-Benz Brighton, where if you trade in before September 30, you'll receive a genuine and guaranteed $5,000 trade-in bonus. Doug, good morning.
1: Yes, good morning, Tom. Ben Carroll was commenting on the roads that he's putting in over in the western suburbs.
0: Yes.
1: Unfortunately, I think he missed the Calder Highway completely. That hasn't been any improvement on that for over 40 years.
0: No, the Calder's one of the worst. I drove on it a few weeks ago, and I agree it's terrible. Well, look, they're going to fix 500,000 potholes, and apparently there's several million, so 500,000 is not every pothole, but they're going to fix that many by the end of summer during the warmer weather. So where are we? September, October, November, December, that's 4 months this year, and then another 2 or 3 months next year. So 6 to 7 months, 500,000 potholes. Let's hope some of them are the ones on the Calder. Thank you, Doug. 133693, just a reminder, escape your pricey telco. 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In a few moments, we're going to speak to the deputy leader of One Nation, Barnaby Joyce. You remember him? He used to be deputy prime minister of Australia back in the day when he ran the National Party. One Nation has got another interesting policy, and I've got to say, they are coming up with ideas. It's not just vote for me, I'm Pauline Hanson. The policy is this, and we'll speak to Barnaby Joyce in a few minutes' time about it, but if you are renting or if you are paying off a mortgage, which is probably two-thirds to three-quarters of Australians, you'll be able to not put money into super for 3 years and instead receive it as an additional wage on your salary or whatever it is that you earn and use that to help pay down the mortgage or pay the rent. Now, I think it's an interesting idea because, all right, super is there to help fund your retirement. But right now, if you're a young person, again, struggling to meet the rental payments or a mortgage payment, you know, not having super for 2 or 3 years and having extra money in your pocket right now, I think would be welcome. Anyway, we'll speak to Barnaby Joyce about that shortly. Bruce, hello.
2: Yeah, good day, Tom. How are you going?
0: Yeah, good, Bruce.
2: There's two things I want to bring up. I'll bring up about Carroll first. Now, you're a bit soft on him. Now, this fella sat around the table for God knows how long, did nothing, but we all know what got this state into trouble. It's the lefties in the Labor Party. Now, they've all flown into a hollow log at the moment. If he wins the election, they're going to come out and they're going to cause havoc just like they have for the last 10 years.
0: Well, it's a good question, Bruce, and I suppose all I can say, Ben Carroll is from the right of the Labor Party, not the socialist left. So Dan Andrews and Jacinta Allen were both openly socialist left members. If you look at Labor governments in New South Wales and Victoria, generally, they are run by the right wing of the party, and they are far more sensible about things. Whereas the socialist side of the Labor Party, a lot of them are nutcases. I won't name names, but they are, because they're socialists. They think the money grows on trees, and it doesn't matter how much money you throw at something, it's all right because always there's more. I'd like to think Ben Carroll is not like that, but, you know, Bruce, we won't know. We won't know for at least a year or two, and that means he's got to win the election, and I don't know if that's going to happen. Thank you, Bruce. Kath, hello.
3: Hi, everyone. I just want to say over the weekend on Saturday, we had members from Sarah Connolly, who's my member, who I've mentioned on previous occasions to you how she's never answered my emails and things like that. And I had them coming to the front door, which I was grateful for because I got a little bit, you know, talking to them and that. They want to know why Victorians are angry. And you think, are you serious? Have you guys had your head in the bloody clouds?
0: Well,
3: and yeah, they said to me, this is a few things I found interesting that I said, you know, for ages I've seen Sarah on the news nodding her head behind the Premier Jacinta. And you know what's interesting that they said, oh, that's a part of the job even if you don't agree with it. And you sort of think, well, these people have got no integrity or principle if they're doing that.
0: But Kathy, you know, it's not just politicians. I mean, a few weeks ago, you know, the board of the North Melbourne Football Club, the president, Sonia Hood, I think it is, came out and said, oh, Alistair Clarkson's our coach. And then last week, oh, now he's not our coach. You know, so, you know, and the number of times when a board of a football club comes out and says, you know, we stand right behind the coach. You know, the coach is not long for this world. Look, Kath, it is a feature of cabinet government that you have arguments inside the cabinet room, but then you all agree and nod in the background outside. and no doubt

0: Ben Carroll is guilty of that. He was at the table when a lot of these issues were discussed. Whether he opposed them or not, we will never know. But I guess we'll get a chance to judge him now that he is in charge. And yes, Sarah Connolly is the Labor member for Laverton. 133693, One Nation's Treasury spokesperson. Barnaby Joyce is next. They've got a very interesting policy on super at 14 past.
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0: 18 past nine, One Nation, which is vying with Labor federally to be the most popular political party in Australia right now, has been accused in the past of not having policies. Well, I think that's changing. They were the first to come up with a formal policy to slash the tobacco excise, one the Liberals have now copied. And today I read they want to change superannuation arrangements for people who are renting or paying off a mortgage. One Nation's Treasury spokesperson is Barnaby Joyce. Mr. Joyce, good morning.
1: Good morning, Tom. I'm still trying to work out how wine could taste like violets, but anyway, I'll go out and taste some violets.
0: Okay. All right, now, your superannuation policy, as I understand it, if I'm renting or I'm paying off a mortgage, I can not have super for 3 years and instead have a pay rise and use that to help with the rent?
1: Okay, well, the whole genesis of this, and as you know, the Labor Party have been taking more money from your super. They increased the tax. The balance is over $3 million by 15%, and the balance is over $10 million by 25%. So if you want to know who can steal your super, it's the government. And now they're talking about it as a national asset, which when things get nationalised, I get awfully worried because it sounds like my money's going to become their money to fix the problems they created. So what we have said is in this cost of living crisis, from this point forward, so your current balance remains as it is, If you're struggling with your house payments or rent, which is a substantial mechanism for your major asset and later on in life, you don't want to lose your house, or if you get kicked out of your house, you're hardly going to keep a job, that's not going to help you at all. So you can use 3% of your money, which goes towards your super, to help you pay for your expenses for your house or your rent.
0: All right, so. Like right now, our super is 12%, so 12% of my pay goes in the super. So what you're saying is I could take a quarter of that 12% being 3%, ask my employer to put that into my wage rather than going into my super fund, and therefore I could and use that money to pay the rent or pay the mortgage.
1: The employer doesn't change the way they do business. I'll still pay money to your super fund. Your super fund will pay you 3% of your money from its fund to you. You've only got 3 years in total that you can do this, but it allows people in a cost of living crisis where there are people just not getting by. They are getting kicked out of their house, and there are people who are losing their house. Now, if people say, oh, that's incredibly morally illegal and shouldn't do it, okay, well, explain to me why 66,000 people, because there is a crisis process, did it last year. It's just a hellishly convoluted process. And what we're saying is if the government believes that it, and there's more people who have done it last year than ever before. That's how we know there's a cost of living crisis. But here's the sting in the tail. When they do it that way, Tom, Uncle Jim comes and takes 17 to 22% of it as tax. And so if you're in a crisis, should it be a windfall game for the treasurer of Australia?
0: So basically, if someone's on $100,000 a year and $12,000 of that comes out and goes into super, you could take $3,000 a year and use that to pay the mortgage or to pay the rent. Now, would there be an age limitation? Would you have to be under, say, I don't know, 40 or something?
1: No. It's just like, you know, if you've got a crisis in your... I mean, if you've got a crisis and if you're going to lose your house, then we just don't want you to lose your house because later on in life, as your listeners know, that's the best asset you've got. You haven't got a house. Excuse me, Tom. You've got a problem because it means that you've got inflating in rents and you don't have the capacity to make them. We don't have that. You get a cough in the middle of an interview. So this basically says we have the capacity to try and keep you in your house, whether you either own it or you are renting it. And that's what this issue is about. And if someone wants to explain to me why keeping a house or not being able to stay in the house is not a problem, then you know, I'm happy to have
0: it. I recall, though, that and this occurred during the all the lockdowns, particularly here in Melbourne, if you are at risk of losing your house, I think you can already take money out of your super fund. There's a limitation as to how much there is. So is this just a version of that?
1: Well, that is correct. And I think from memory it was $20,000.
0: Yeah.
1: But it's not so much a version of that. It's a version of what we're saying because that was a standard amount, but we're saying 3%. So 3%. So if you're collecting $12,000 in super, then you can take $3,000 per year for up to 3 years. If you have an issue meeting your house payments or your rent payments, because, well, you know, it is your money. It is actually your money.
0: No, I agree. And in Singapore, I think their version of superannuation you can use to pay off, well, generally it's a flat, not a house up there. But, yeah, other countries do it. All right, but again, the federal government would have to change the way super is managed to do this, like not penalise you, you know, with extra tax or anything like that, correct?
1: That'd be, yes, absolutely. Because why, if one of your listeners is doing it tough and is in a crisis, where's the moral justification that the government therefore has a penalty on them taking their own money out of 17 to 22%? Remember, when you contribute, you're paying 15% on the way in. What it earns whilst it's there is paying 15%. And if you get it out after you retire, it's zero on the way out, right? Unless, of course, then you've got the actual theft, which is if your balance is over $3 million, then that portion over $3 million is not taxed at 15, it's taxed at 30, and if it's over 10, it's not taxed at 15, it's taxed at whatever it was, 45.
0: Yeah, well, I think it's safe to say if you've got $3 or $10 million of super, you're probably not struggling with a house loan. All right, look, thank you for your time. I hope the voice and the throat improves. Barnaby Joyce there, One Nation Treasury spokesperson. So it's not a bad idea. Essentially, you're struggling with house payments, be it rent or mortgage, and you could take up to 3% of your annual super or a quarter of your annual super, 3 out of 12, and for 3 years. So again, if you're on 100 grand, you could take a maximum of $9,000 spread over 3 years, and that would help you make the rent or make the mortgage. 133-693-mornings@3aw.com.au. Glenn joins us. Glenn, good morning.
2: Hey, good morning, Tom.
0: Yeah, go ahead, Glenn.
2: Just want to say something about Ben Carroll's statement on how he's going to spend all this money on the roads in the western suburbs. I live in the western districts, Tom, and seriously, the roads up here are absolutely shot.
0: So where do you live exactly?
2: I live in Colac.
0: Colac, yeah.
2: So, and the roads around Colac, we've got two of the biggest major tourist roads in the state down here, heading down from Colac to the 12 Apostles.
0: Yes.
2: And they would be the worst roads I've travelled on for many, many, many years.
0: Well, see, Glenn, one of the problems is with the Labor government is people in Colac, by and large, don't vote Labor. So as a result, you know, Labor tends to ignore you out there. So I don't know whether the 500,000 potholes that are going to be fixed include the ones around Colac, but you live in hope.
2: Well, that's right, Tom, and not that I'm against Jess Wilson, but Jess Wilson's doing the same thing. You know, these people need to realise there's more to Victoria than Melbourne, and Jess Wilson's promising money to be spent in Melbourne.
0: Yeah.
2: You know, and we are a blue area up here, there's no doubt about that, but, you know, we need the support up here just as much as the people doing Melbourne.
0: Well, do you think a lot of the people where you are will vote One Nation this time around?
2: There's certainly plenty of talk around One Nation up around the Western District, that's for sure, Tom. And I think Jess Wilson needs to start listening to what's going on up here, because as much as I like some of the things that Jess is coming out with, the Liberal Party won't win this election, Tom, without getting into bed with One Nation.
0: No, I agree with you, Glenn. They're going to, at the very least, have to do a deal on preferences, which hasn't been done before, but they will have to do it. They don't want to, because they're sort of living in this fantasy land of saying we can win off our own bat. I don't think that's true. I reckon One Nation's going to take a few seats off the Nationals. I think the Teals will take 1 to 2 seats off the urban Liberals. And that means the Liberals have to get a lot of seats off Labor. And, you know, if on election night no one gets a majority, but the Liberals and One Nation together do have a majority, then that's what will have to be done. Thank you, Glenn. We will see. And again, we don't really have, as the Americans would say, a playbook for this. That's an NFL term, because we've never seen the One Nation vote at 20 to 25% of the total. It's always been 3, 4 or 5%. Emails coming in. Kathy says, I enjoyed your informative interview with Premier Ben Carroll. Well done. Well, look, it's good to get him on. And again, in contrast to his predecessor, Jacinta Allen, he is now happy to take calls. I think he was a little bit shocked at how negative people were, but, you know, he needs to hear this. People are upset about corruption and about the bad state of the roads and secret taxes that they only find about when the paper gets into them. And on North Melbourne, Peter points out, Sonia Hood last week said they were looking for a coach who knows what he is doing. Yeah, I've got to say, and I mentioned this briefly late last week, I thought the way Alistair Clarkson was treated by North Melbourne was bordering on scandalous. Like, okay, you might move on from a coach, and plenty of clubs have done that. I mean, my club, Carlton, did it earlier on in the season. But you don't sit there and slag the person off. Like they said, oh, he had game plans that were too complicated and the players didn't understand. He didn't know what he was doing and whatever. Like Alistair Clarkson has coached four flags with Hawthorn, 08 and then 13, 14 and 15. To imply that he didn't or doesn't know what he's doing is wrong. Maybe it's some of the North Melbourne footballers who don't know what they're doing. John, hello.
3: Hi, Tom. How are you?
0: Yeah, good.
3: Tom, I'd like to say three things based on the Carroll interview, and I do take your point that we should realise that, you know, what faction Carroll is on, and he's certainly on the right side. So that is a good point. The first thing I'd like to say is that Carroll's saying that he's, you know, got advice that you know, he can get this down from the SRL down from 34 to 32. My question on that is, who's advising him? Is it the same advisors that was advising his last government, the Alan Carroll government, or has he sacked them and got some advisors that can finally get it right?
0: Well, see, the problem is, John, is I think what they've done is they've actually looked at how they can save money. And what they're going to do is, like this, I don't completely understand it, but apparently they're going to downgrade the quality of the interchange at Box Hill. So you'll have to go above ground to get from the suburban rail loop station to Box Hill station. Now, really, the two things should just connect up probably underground seamlessly. Apparently, that's not going to happen. So they'll save some money, and there's other things. My problem, John, is bigger. I don't believe it will only cost $34 or $32 billion. Now, those numbers were arrived at some years ago. Construction costs have gone up dramatically since then. I think the real number will end up being $45, maybe even $50 billion for that stage one. So saving a billion or two off a number, which in my view is largely theoretical, is not really a saving at all. 133693, news headlines at 9:30 with David Armstrong. David, good morning.
4: Good morning. The news at 10 o'clock. Premier Ben Carroll says he is not considering any new taxes. This off the back of reports that the government secretly engaged consultants, $600,000 worth of consultants, to explore new property taxes, he says.
0: Why is it always consultants? I mean, what does the public service do? Why don't they do it? I mean, why do you have to get outside consultants?
4: Don't ask me. Ask him. He was in here 20 minutes ago. We had a young man who was shot dead at Thomastown last night. He's been identified as Daniel Hussein, 22 years of age. He was found near a reserve on Victoria Drive last night. Paramedics arrived quickly, performed CPR. He could not be saved. People were seen leaving the scene afterwards. The new drop-off and pick-up zones at Melbourne Airport come into effect on October 6th. They unveiled these.
0: You're going to have to walk.
4: There's a fair bit of walking involved here.
0: It's good for you.
4: Well, we were having a discussion in the newsroom. The curbside drop-off and pick-up, it's not that bad, the drop-off.
0: No, I don't think it is. I mean, you've got to be. You've literally got to jump out of the car and roll on the ground and grab your bag
4: and go. You're kissing the cuddle.
0: But I think it works. But the idea is you'll turn in behind the first parking building.
4: Yes, you have to go into the parking area.
0: Go in there.
4: Levels and 2 and 3.
0: Drop off, and then your beloved walks across the walkway.
4: Yeah, there's a rather long walkway that extends across. So there's a bit of a hike, and I think there are some issues with people who are maybe having issues with access and
0: mobility
4: to get there. Anyway, but it's all being announced a little bit later in the day, and you've got to be careful. There's a new turn-off to get to that. You turn off earlier.
0: Yes.
4: On the Tullamore.
0: Because if you go the wrong... Will it even be possible to still drive up to in front of the terminals? Or do they just block that off?
4: I don't think you will.
0: What about taxis? What about...
4: They will...
0: No, they're going to...
4: Good question. No, well, all of this will be answered at 11:30 when the airport's out. And just quickly, you mentioned Alistair Clarkson. He is the former North Melbourne coach. Did you hear the rumour file? And we followed it up. Did you hear the rumour file this morning?
0: What did they say?
4: He put all of his North Melbourne gear in a couple of bags
0: in the bin
4: and dumped them down at the Salvos down at Hampton. We spoke to the guy who spotted him. He had a big grin on his face.
0: People forget he actually played for North Melbourne back in the day.
4: So if you're down at the Salvos at Hampton and want some good North Melbourne gear...
0: Well, Ben Carroll's a North Melbourne supporter. He might just go down.
4: Just recently been dropped off. That's all there at 10.
0: Righto, there you go. 133693. Well, speaking of all matters football, we're going to speak to the president of the AFL Fans Association in a moment. they're, as they often do, are calling for various changes. But one of the interesting ones is make night games earlier. Now, I like going to the footy at night, but a 7:30 start, like we went on Friday night, it was a disaster for the Carlton Football Club, but well played Geelong. But you stay till the bitter end, as we did, and then we walked home, and it's not in bed. We're not in bed till about 11:30. And if you're from the country and, you know, the train isn't running, you've got to catch a bus, you'd be lucky to get home to, say, Morwell by 2 in the morning. Should evening game, night game, start earlier, like at 7 rather than 7:30? I went to a couple of sort of twilighty games this year, sort of 4:30, 4:45 starts. That works quite well. You know, the game's finished at 7 and you can still go out and do something afterwards. 1-3-6-9-3, mornings at 3aw.com.au. We'll speak to the president of the AFL Fans Association about that in a moment. Also ahead, Angus Taylor, the federal opposition leader, has proposed criminal sanctions for people who burn the Australian flag. I have sympathy with this idea. When I went to Scouts, we'll talk about Scouts as well later on, we had to fold the flag and there was a punishment if you let it drop on the ground. If you set fire to it, I don't know what would have happened. So, penalising flag burners. 1-3-6-9-3 at 25 to 10.
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0: Financial hardship, you probably mentioned that. The only difference is he says that One Nation is proposing to make it a weekly payment and not tax, so it will be a hit to the budget. Well, not really, Ian, because it still attracts the tax going into super, but then you can take some of it out. I think that's what Barnaby Joyce is proposing. Warwick says, this is regards to Ben Carroll, where is all the money coming from? Are we going to end up like the federal government and trillions in debt? Well, Warwick, the federal government's now officially $1 trillion in debt, and Victoria within a year or so will be $200 billion. And there is a very real problem, and I mentioned this to Ben Carroll, but he didn't really want to bite at it, that if interest rates rise further, servicing debt will soon become one of the biggest single items in both the federal and state budgets. And Lewis says, how is it if we are in the middle of a cost of living crisis, can 170 plus thousand people afford to go to the MCG to watch the wild card rounds and the elimination finals? Well, look, Lewis, to be honest, a cost of living crisis doesn't mean you have no money. It just means you have to be careful with how you spend it. And for a lot of people, if their team is in the grand final, they will move heaven and earth. They will cut back on other things to try and get to the MCG on the big day. All right, our next guest, President of the AFL Fans Association, Ron Isco. Good morning.
14: Good morning, Tom. How are you?
0: Good. So I know you've got a whole grab bag of ideas for the AFL, most of which they'll ignore, but starting night games a bit earlier, what did you have in mind?
14: So, in fact, this is good timing. We've just launched our fan survey for 2026, and one of the questions actually asked this specific issue: do the games finish too late? Do they start too late? And we've now got responses from about 2,000 people, and 77% are saying start the matches earlier so they finish a bit earlier, especially if you're taking kids to the footy, because we all know that if you have kids up really late, you suffer the next day.
0: Well, that's true, although I see people at night games holding up babies and things. I don't know if the babies are getting much sleep. Okay, but how much earlier? We're talking 7 or 6.30 or 6?
14: You know what? What fans are saying is they usually start around 7.30, 7.40. Why not make them start around 7? That half hour, 40 minutes early. Look, it makes a difference because fans tell us that they get home at 11.30, 12 o'clock. And think about the regional fans. They get home after 12 o'clock. So that 30 minutes earlier, 40 minutes earlier can help.
0: Yeah, I live relatively close to the MC. Well, I live, it's a couple of Ks away, and we walk back and forth. And we didn't get home until 11.30 after Carlton's disappointing loss on Friday night. And we had a call of John last week, also a Carlton supporter, who wanted to catch the train from Morwell. And the problem is that the V-Line service ended at about 6 o'clock that evening, so he had to catch a bus back. Now, he wouldn't have got home until probably close to 2 a.m. So that's too late or too early.
14: That's definitely too late. And if it's okay, Tom, if your listeners who are footy fans, just Google AFL Fans Association. It'll take you to our website, and our survey is there on a pop-up. And this survey is a little bit different to our previous surveys because it doesn't just ask what you want and what should we tell the AFL what you want. It talks about trade-offs. If you want to have a fairer fixture, you might have to give up certain number of blockbusters. If you want the three umpire system, it might mean that the most experienced umpires retire early. If you want free-to-wear footy on Saturday, it might mean you have to give up free-to-wear footy on Thursday.
0: Yeah.
14: And the reason this is different is because we've met with the head of umpiring, head of broadcasting, head of fixturing, Tom Harley, and we now know how the AFL think. And they think in terms of if you do one, what do you have to give up the other? Because they don't just deal with fans. They deal with a whole lot of different stakeholders. And so we're going to take the results of this survey straight to them. They're waiting for their results, and they are listening. The fact that they're saying we've gotten rid of the opening round and they've locked in grand final, day grand final for the next 2 years, they are listening. Andrew Dillon is listening to fans. We want to build on that momentum, and I encourage fans to do the survey.
0: I suppose the biggest problem, though, with having the game starting a bit earlier is that the broadcasters, being, you know, like particularly on satellites, Foxtel only, they love the 7.30, 7.40 start time. It allows people to have dinner early or, you know, have dinner at a normal time and then sit down and watch the footy. They are the ones that largely fund the game, aren't they?
14: They are, and we're not going to get everything. Fans are one of many stakeholders, but what we're going to get is something, and this is the thing that I think the penny has dropped for the fans and the AFL in terms of we're not asking for everything, we're asking for some things. And you know what fans want? They want Saturday night footy. They want better umpiring. They want certain things, but they're going to have to give up something. And if they can't get the earlier start to games, but they get better umpiring or free-to-air footy on Saturday, they'll accept that. So it's all about a compromise, and the AFL listening, and we're there talking to them. And this is the first time that the AFL and Andrew Dillon is listening to fans, and we just got to take that and grab it and run with it. And radio stations like yourself that talk to us really help that.
0: All right. Thank you, Ron. Ron Isco there, president of the AFL Fans Association. And as I mentioned before, this season I went to, I think, two Twilight games, 4:45 starts, and I thought that was really good. You still get most of the day to do other things, but when the game is finished, it's not that late. Of course, that wouldn't work well during the week, like Thursday night footy or even Friday night, because people would have to leave work early. But what do you reckon? Like, start at 7 rather than 7:35, 7:40. Rob, good morning.
15: Good morning, Tom. Thanks for taking the call. Yeah, Tom, can't agree for Friday night especially. You know, I know people would have to work till 5:30, yeah, and they're even battling to get there at 7. So it's not just about the broadcaster. It's about fans that do hang with children. Well, what do you mean by children? So I know you've got a teenage daughter. Surely she's not complaining about...
0: No, she's fine. And as I said, I see people bringing little babies and holding them up, throwing them in the air at it's 11 o'clock or 10 o'clock and... Yeah, look, but I think, to be fair, Rob, what Ron Isco just said to us is there is always a trade-off. You know, you start earlier, the broadcasters won't like it. If we go from 4 to 3 umpires, the umpires will, I don't know, wear out more quickly because they'll have to run around more. Although I must say, the umpires really, in my view, need to get together and just watch lots of videos and see where one umpire has made one decision and in exactly the same situation later on in the same game, a different field umpire has made a different decision. And it's usually about holding the ball. You know, that's you know, did someone have prior opportunity or not? And they need to just work out, like, this is the correct way and that is the incorrect way. Anyway, that's just me. 133693, mornings at 3aw.com.au. Calls and emails coming up after 10 o'clock. Should flag burners go to jail? I think maybe they should. At a quarter to...
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13: 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Thanks to Moama RSL. Good times made great.

0: It's 11 to 10 with an hour for Roth Newton. They're 20% off lounge suite sailors on now. 20% off Lazy Boy IMG and Australian made. Cold day today. Currently it's just 12 degrees. Our forecast top is 14. Emails. Gary says, I like going to the footy, but I do live in the outer eastern suburbs. After the Carlton-Melbourne game a week ago, I stayed to the end. As a consequence, I did not get home until after midnight. Gary says, as a man in my 70s, how much longer can I do this? Well, that's a problem, Gary. And Ian makes a very good point. He says, when a Friday night game is played in WA, it starts at 8:10 Melbourne time, which is 6:10 in WA. He says, if West Australians can get to the ground by 10 past 6, surely Victorians can get to the game by 7. It's a bit different in WA, and I'll tell you why. There's a lot of people that have jobs that work on the eastern time zone, like if they work in financial services or whatever. So Perth, and I know this from having been there a few times, has a culture of getting up really early, and also the sun comes up earlier. So that, you know, people get up and they're out doing things at 5, 5.30 in a way that we are not. Also, their winters are not quite as cold as ours. So as a result, a lot of people finish work earlier than we do here in Melbourne. As a result, they can get to a game at 10 past 6. But it is a good point. Pam, good morning.
1: Yes, good morning, Tom. I'm just ringing up about the football. The actual game doesn't start till about 8:30. If they started at 6:30, got all the national anthem and everything else done with, then the first bounce could be around 7 o'clock.
0: No, Pam, I think you'll find that when they say 7:35 as a start or 7:40 for, you know, Friday night and Saturday night games and Thursday night, generally speaking, that's when the ball is thrown up at 7:35 or 7:40. They get the player warm-ups and the running through the banners and the playing of the club songs and the national anthem all done before that. But, look, the thing is, 7:30, particularly for a game that has a lot of scoring in it, so there's a lot of time on or there's injuries, you know, it might not finish until 10 past 10. You know, if your team wins, you want to stay and clap them off the fields. You might leave at 10:30, quarter to 11. You're not going to get home until, you know, 11:30, optimistically. We had an off-air word on the street a few minutes ago from Peter. He says police have taped off a house and driveway at the corner of Tinterfield Drive and Taylor's Road in Taylor's Hill. That's all we know, but Peter, thank you. We'll check it out, and you can find yourself on Friday in the running for our yearly Word on the Street prize. 60 grand towards a Mercedes of your choice, thanks to Mercedes-Benz at Brighton. They've got spring demonstrator savings available now on over 250 vehicles for immediate delivery. John, hello.
2: Yes, good morning, Tom. I've talked about umpiring. A couple of the umpires made decisions on the weekend, and not umpired before, only in suburban league juniors and that, hundreds of games. And we were always told, never guess. There was a couple of decisions made on the weekend where the umpire was behind the player. The player handballed, and he played incorrect disposal.
0: Yeah, I saw that. Yeah.
2: He guessed. Now, they should be running in rails, one on one side and one on the other. There's four umpires. I used to do a game by myself, so they couldn't be getting that tired. I did it by myself.
0: Yeah, I agree, John. I mean, there used to be, you know, back in the days, was it Glenn James, the famous field umpire? But I mean, there's one umpire. Now, of course, the game is faster than it used to be, and also the grounds are in much better shape. So, yeah, you don't get the ball just sort of landing in a mud patch and sticking there anymore, or rarely does that happen. But, yes, with four umpires, there's different opinions on what constitutes prior opportunity, and that's something we need to clear up in the game. But yes, to call a throw or an incorrect disposal when you are behind the player, and I've seen plenty of throws absolutely missed, like, you know, rugby passes out the back of scrums. Anyway, John, I agree, but the problem is with four umpires, yes, they cover the ground more, but it means you've got four different opinions about what is what. And I remember from my playing days, the first half of the first quarter, you had to establish what sort of umpire you had. Would they call free kicks, or was it just play on, play on, play on? And some umpires, again, at lower levels of footy, are happy just to have ball ups all the time and play on and not give out free kicks. Others umpire the game to the absolute letter of the law. And at low levels of footy, you never quite know what you're going to get, and you had to adjust your play for that. Thank you, John. Chris, good morning.
3: Morning, Tom. I just... statement about bringing the road maintenance back in Now, you know, it was only a fortnight ago the ACCC approved the sale of Line to VSA Roads, which is a private company.
0: Yeah, you're right, actually, Chris. I only thought of that after. Sorry, it's a bit hard to hear, but yes, the state government sold, I think it's called Sprayline, and they do something in road maintenance, and they've privatised it and taken some money off the table. And yet Ben Carroll did say to us, he's quite clear that, you know, pothole repairs, amongst other things, is going to be brought entirely in-house. Now, he was perhaps a bit choosy with his words. I think what he was saying was that they will have a government department which is entirely responsible for these, but I think it is still possible that they could contract out private, you know, the job to private repairers, but that a government department would be responsible and they would, you know, intermediate behind the scenes. Is this a council road? Is it a state government road? Or is it a federal road? And just get it fixed and then sort out the arguments about who pays for it, again, behind the scenes. I think that's what he was saying, Chris. And look, the problem is I had limited time with Ben Carroll this morning. I had a lot of issues I wanted to get through with him, and we don't get a massive chance to go into great depth with things, but we do our best. Thank you, Chris. 133-693-5-10.
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0: Sam Mitchell was probably in his late 30s. So someone who played the faster, more modern style of keepings off game, perhaps, as opposed to the sort of kick to a contest model. I don't know, but, you know, again, I thought it was pretty sad for Alistair Clarkson, the way he was described by the North Melbourne Football Club board late last week when they gave him the axe. And Thor says, for God's sake, Thor. Not many people actually called Thor these days, the God of Thunder. Thor says, for God's sake, why does the Labor Party think that Victoria's boundary finishes at the outer suburbs of Melbourne? I can tell you why, Thor. It's because people outside the outer suburbs of Melbourne tend not to vote Labor. And I might add, you know, one of the reasons Jeff Kennett lost the 1999 election was he was accused of forgetting the bush as well, something you do at your peril. Coming up after 10 o'clock news, should people who burn the Australian flag go to jail? I think so. 133-693. Come and join us.
13: Gold Central Victoria. Gold Central Victoria. National news now.
7: 12 degrees in Melbourne. A shower or two atop today. 14. 10 o'clock. Good morning. David Armstrong. A person's died in a house fire at Dalesford. It's believed firefighters found the body inside a property on Fraser Street around 4:30 this morning. Police at the scene now investigating the fire. A young man shot dead in Thomastown last night. It's been identified as a local plumber who is due to be married. 22-year-old Daniel Hussein was found with injuries near the Laylaw Soccer Club on Victoria Drive around 7:30 last night. Emergency crews desperately performed CPR, but he died at the scene. This local resident, Annie, says it was frightening.
14: All of a sudden, heard some gunshots, looked outside, and someone was laying on the floor, and his mates were all surrounding him, trying to see what was going on and trying to help him.
7: Daniel worked as a plumber, was engaged to be married in a couple of months. It's understood he called a family member while driving last night, saying he was being followed by a black Porsche. Daniel's father says the pain is enormous and his grief is beyond words. Well, travellers driving to Melbourne Airport should brace for massive changes to the road network next month. Here's Kiara Parker.
15: Melbourne Airport will open its new pick-up and drop-off zones for terminals 1, 2 and 3 on October 6. They'll provide hundreds more spaces and separate private and commercial vehicles. Anyone heading to pick up or drop off for any airline will need to leave the Tullamarine Freeway earlier at exit 19, Nam Way, and use the elevated roadway to access all terminals. This is the biggest change to the airport's road network since it opened in 1970. So people can plan ahead, Melbourne Airport has created an online journey planner to help people visualise what the trip will look like from the Tullamarine Freeway or Sunbury Road. Access to parking remains the same, and the free wait zone for drivers who arrive early can still be used. Kiara Parker, Melbourne.
7: New laws to shut down illegal tobacco stores will finally come into force this week. Currently, authorised inspectors have the power to search and seize illegal products from stores and issue fines. But legislation passed in March will now allow officers to shut shops down. Premier Ben Carroll has told Tom Elliott the laws will receive royal assent this week.
16: And starting this week will be Tobacco Licensing Victoria in conjunction with Victoria Police to put these illegal tobacco shops out of business.
7: Firefighters are protesting outside the Premier's office in Nidri this morning. The union says they are calling on Ben Carroll to deliver a fair pay deal after 7 years without a pay rise. In finance, the All Ordinaries down 2 points at the open. Our dollar, 72.08 US.
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7: Zach Merritt's keeping the door ajar to remaining at Essendon. The former Bombers captain to meet with new coach Mark McVeigh in coming days to determine his future. Kimi Antonelli has come from 19th on the grid to win the Italian Grand Prix. Aussie Oscar Piastri back in 5th, just behind teammate Lando Norris.
17: It was a good battle, you know. I think I kind of had that kind of race with about 3 people during it, so there's still room to improve for sure. But I think this weekend was a much better step in the right direction, so I'm happy about that.
7: Carlos Alcaraz is through to the US Open quarterfinals with a straight sets win over American Tommy Paul, while Daniil Medvedev has been knocked out by Francis Tiafoe. And 3 days after arriving in Melbourne, the San Francisco 49ers will ramp up their training today ahead of their season opener at the MCG on Friday morning. That's the latest news and sports.
13: Gold Central Victoria weather for the Courthouse Hotel.